0: 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We are in the whole lot of blues right now. 718 in St. Cloud, and that was Shamika Copeland going back 6 years and still making sense with Uncivil War, music on the Alligator Records label, Money Makes You Ugly, right here on 88.1 FM. In the set, we heard from the late JT, Jeff Taylor, who passed away on the 30th of April at the age of 64, the vocalist for Altered Five Blues Band off their final LP, together as a five-piece hammer and chisel. And that was Can't Shake It here on 88.1 FM. Opening was Debbie Bond, an Alabama artist from the Song Theater. You heard the track Blues Without Borders, a Blues Root Productions release from the summer of 2025.
1: 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She's not mean, she just plays a real mean banjo. 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
0: And I know mean banjos can just eat up your fingers. They're so mean. Anyhow, do tune in. That is after Frets on Saturday with Justin. The program, it's all folk music from 6 until 12 with the 11 o'clock Michael Jonathan program, Wood Songs, Old Time Radio Hour. Back to it. We're going to go with the sounds of Imani Burnham, a new LP soon to come out on the Blind Pig Records label, Roots and Wings. It's released on the 29th of the month, and from Roots and Wings, a little bit more of a Hendrix style, the track I Want to Know. That's right here on 88.1 FM.

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1: 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Classic pairing of Buddy Guy and Junior Wells, recorded in 1981 in Paris, France at Sismo Studio. The recording released on Alligator in 1991 called Alone and Acoustic, and that was a Buddy Guy original. Don't Leave Me, here on 88.1 FM. Music from Kent Burnside as well. Kent is the oldest grandson of R.L. Burnside, part of the Holly Springs contingent in Mississippi. Kent Burnside's 2025 LP, Hill Country Blood, with the track You Better Run, a cover of Junior Kimbrough. And as well, we had new music from an up-and-comer, Amani Burnham, who is going to be releasing their debut CD on Blind Pig Records. It's coming up on the 29th of May. Born in Ethiopia and comes from New Britain, Connecticut. Amani Burnham with the track I Wanna Know off the new and forthcoming LP on Blind Pig called Roots and Wings.
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3: 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Deep three, and that's good. Tony Dahl, are you kidding me? Another Buffalo connection.
4: Cycles low. Back towards the Van Horn, takes a shot. He scores! Oh, captain, my captain!
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1: 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You can hear Uncle Frank interview Julian Taylor about his music and his current tour that includes a stop at Aunt Annie's Listening Room and Gallery. That's right here in central Minnesota. That's The Menu, 4:30 Tuesdays on 88.1 FM. You know, you can always say about KVSC radio, as local as it gets. Let's get back to it. I've got music from Rory Block, and it's going to go back to quite a few years ago. Rory Block from 2002, I'm Every Woman, from the Rounder Records label, and a tune here, I Feel Like Breaking Up Somebody's Home on Whole

0: 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Music there from Stacy Mitchart and a new 17th LP for the guitarist and guitar luthier who makes cigar box guitars, Stacy Mitchart. It's an LP entitled No Rhyme or Reason on Dr. Sam Records, and Sam is capitalized, and I see Stacy and Mitchart are S's and M's. It's probably Stacy A. Mitchart, and I'm guessing it's a self-released LP. Working with the likes of Tom Hambridge and Richard Fleming, track you heard was Flip It to the Other Side on 88.1 FM KVSC. In the set, going back to 2002, Rory Block from the LP I'm Every Woman. They're covering a tune that was made famous by Ann Peebles back in the 70s. Feel like breaking up somebody's home.
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0: And I can sure say again, keeping it as local as it gets. And of course, we are doing a Monday Night Live mix every Monday at 9 o'clock during the area on 88.1 FM. So you can hear some of your favorites that you heard in full performances during the various school years. We're kind of going through a wide variety of Minnesota music through the area Mondays from 7 until 10 until we get Monday Night Live back live on KVSC. Enough about local music. Let's go to Stevie Ray Vaughan. SRV's debut from 1983 is Texas Flood and the track I'm Crying.

guys doing today? Welcome to day two at the Chicago Blues Festival. Let them know that you're ready

0: KVSC FM and HD St. Cloud and KMOJ HD3 Minneapolis, St. Paul. Four song set on a whole lot of blues, taking us up to 802 here in central Minnesota. You just heard the music of Alvin Youngblood Hart, turned 63 earlier this year, born in Oakland, California, and music from his second LP release, Territory, and a nice little piece of acoustic blues going way back to 1998 on Ryko Disc Records. That's a long time ago now, 28 years, but that was a track that's called Sally Queen of the Pines for Walter Boyd's Mama. Right here on 88.1 FM. Devin Allman featuring Larry McRae on guitar and vocals, Hands and Knees. Music from the Devin Allman release on Roof Records, The Blues Summit from 2025. Stefan Hillesheim Band live in Chicago, recorded in the Windy City last June on the second day of the Chicago Blues Festival and the 7th of the month. And that was opening track, Always Get to Hear From You on KVSC. Stevie Ray Vaughan and Double Trouble from 1983 begins the set, and that from the LP Texas Flood, track I'm Crying on KVSC.
1: Hi, welcome to Pete's Place. We actually close in 5 minutes. So I can't really... What was that? Granite City Rock Cafe? All right, come with me. It's right down there. Don't trip on the steps.

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1: 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I'll be here another couple of hours, but just wanted to let you know that Granite City Rock Cafe is on right after Diversions nowadays on Saturdays on 88.1 FM, your sound alternative. And, of course, the mosh pit that used to follow this show on Wednesdays has been moved to Saturday nights to rock out, and that's a pretty cool thing. Anyhow, let's look at the weather forecast. East-southeast wind tonight and calming with a low of 40. Partly cloudy skies move in. Then it's a sunny high of 66 for Thursday. South to southeast winds 5 to 10 miles per hour. Southeast winds 5 to 10 with a low of 42 coming up tomorrow night. And a 20% day chance of rain on Friday, but looking at a 90% chance of showers on the overnight Friday. Friday's high 63, and with rain in the forecast Friday night, a low of 45 degrees. For Saturday, looking at a high of 64, 50% chance of rain just before 1 in the afternoon. East-southeast winds at about 5 miles per hour and becoming south to southwesterly Saturday afternoon. Saturday night's low 45, and with a high of 76, a sunny Sunday coming your way in central Minnesota. Current conditions, well, still sunny, and looking at a wind from the east-southeast at about 5 miles per hour, 35% relative humidity, and 32 degrees is the dew point at the current moment. Currently feels like 59, and it's a very comfy 59 on the campus of St. Cloud State. Looking at the release of a recording made by Kenny Wayne Shepherd 30 years after the release of his original debut LP, Leadbetter Heights. Now, it's a re-record of Leadbetter Heights. It's the 30th anniversary sessions and came out on the 8th of May. I've got a lot of new music in this hour, so we're going to start it off with a new version of an old tune, Shame, Shame, Shame, right here on 88.1 FM. Again, it's new music from Kenny Wayne Shepherd featuring Noah Hunt on vocals, and it's Leadbetter Heights 30th Anniversary Sessions on Whole Lot of Blues.

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1: The voice of St. Cloud, 88.1 FM KVSC. That voice was in St. Cloud one time as Taj Mahal had his Hula Blues Band at the Paramount Theater a long time ago. When I was working in a record store, Taj came in a couple of times to browse over used vinyl. It was before vinyl was cool again. And he was singing the jukebox, I tell you. If anybody could sing a jukebox, that's Taj Mahal. Taj Mahal and the Phantom Blues Band recorded in 2010 and a new release, believe it or not, on Resonating Records. It took 16 years for time to hit the shelves, and that was a good time to do so on May Day of 2026. Crazy About a Jukebox, written by John Bernard Johnson, Taj Mahal, and the Phantom Blues Band. As well, just wanted to mention that John Cleary was the pianist for that cut, and he's a guy who is really happy that this LP went out as well. Social media dropping all over for John Cleary. Anyhow, in the set, we heard from Kenny Wayne Shepherd, and from September of 1995, that's when the original Leadbetter Heights came out and really propelled his career, but that was the debut LP, and his band gathered for a 30th anniversary session, recording in 2025, releasing just this past month, I believe it was the 8th of May, if I'm not mistaken, Leadbetter Heights 30th anniversary sessions, some really fine work right there, Kenny Wayne Shepherd on guitar, Shame, Shame, Shame. Right here on 88.1 FM.
2: From early rockabilly and doo-wop, well, my baby drove up in a brand new Cadillac, through the British invasion and folk rock explosion, shapes of things before my eyes. 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
1: That begins right after the music never stopped, KVSC's Grateful Dead original program. So it's been fun to do so. Episode 32 is just about ready and will be airing Sunday night at 6, just before Classic Rock on 88.1 FM. I wanted to mention that I have an idea about how we're going to go this week, and it's called The Wisdom of Jerry Garcia. We'll leave it at that. Just tune in and then stay tuned for Classic Rock Part 1 on 88.1 FM. Back into new music, and let's see how this adds up. Well, it looks pretty good. We've got new music from the Black Keys. Their new LP on May Day of this year on Easy Eye Sound called Peaches. And Peaches is an all-blues cover album, and covering here the work of Junior Kimbrough's Tomorrow Night. 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

0: Farthest Left on your FM dial, 88.1 FM KVSC. It's a whole lot of blues in there. The soulful sounds of Toronto vocalist Samantha Martin with their 11-piece band Delta Sugar, Gypsy Soul Records, releasing the LP A Beautiful Buzz in just a week or so. Well, give it this week. How about the 22nd of May for the new release of Beautiful Buzz, a live recording from Samantha Martin and Delta Sugar. Cover of a artist named Oscar Owens, otherwise known as Wrench. It's the single for the LP, and you heard the track My Crown on 88.1 FM. In the set was a band out of Boston, four-piece band called Delta Generators. They are out on Friday as well with their full length of On and On, Boston-based band with the O'Neill brothers, Charlie and Rich. It's known that the O'Neill brothers spent some time working in a band with Benjamin Orr of the Cars. The track that you heard from the Delta Generators, Mr. Vane, off the LP On and On. Started the set with the Junior Kimbrough cover from the Black Keys' new release, Peaches, on Easy Eye Sound. Tomorrow Night started up the set.
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0: And then follow it up with Woodsongs Old Time Radio Hour with Michael Jonathan. That is Frets 6 until 11 with Justin Helmer as your host, and appearance from Laura Erickson about 8 in the morning on the Folk and Bluegrass program. It's Frets on 88.1 FM. In the community interest, KVSC reminds you that the Stearns History Museum is presenting a program, Women in Printing. That's coming up tomorrow night at Pantown Brewery, and the proceedings begin at 6 p.m. It's Bruno Press owner Mary Bruno speaking about the little-known history of women in the world of printing. And again, that is tomorrow at 6 at Pantown Brewery, Thursday, May 21st. The event free for Stearns History Museum members, but there is an admission price for non-members. If you need more info about tomorrow's event, Women in Printing at Pantown Brewery, Hops in History, go to stearnshistorymuseum.org. Another community reminder from your friends at 88.1 FM KVSC. Well, this was a week that makes up for the lack of whole lot of blues for the most part during a really fine Granite City Radio Theater final edition for the season, number 14. But in the meantime, there was a couple of weeks where we were getting a whole lot of interesting digital downloads. And one of them is from the guitarist Galia Volt. Galia is originally from Belgium, but now resides in New Orleans and has a new sixth LP out on Roof Records called Burn the House Down. That was released on the 15th, so it's pretty new as that goes. But we've got a track from that LP and some pretty powerful stuff from a just intense guitar player and great vocalist, Galia Volt. The track Wrong Horse kicks off the set on Whole Lot of Blues.

0: Well, a lot of blues on listener-supported radio, 88.1 FM KVSC. British vocalist Danny Wilde with a new release, a pretty large collection of tracks, 19 in all, called the Viztone Sessions. It was released on the 1st of May on Viztone Records Group, and you heard there one of her own originals, and yes, Danny Wilde writes her own. The track was Deeper Than Black and recorded live here on Whole Lot of Blues. As well, we had the sounds of Galia Volt, and as she being a Belgian guitar player, vocalist, now living in New Orleans, she is still recording for the German label Roof Records. The new LP from Galia Volt is called Burn the House Down. It came out last Friday the 15th and is Galia's sixth LP overall, and some pretty good stuff. J.D. Simo was behind the board and played guitar, but as it's said here, most of the songs are originals by Galia Volt, and J.D. Simo didn't do any of the writing, but some really good stuff there. Wrong Horse, the track you heard.
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0: Well, I've got a new LP from a guitarist named Gary Drano. He's from Park City, Utah, and is a do-it-all kind of guy. Now, I don't mean that he plays bass, drums, and does the vocals all by himself, but it's actually the case that Gary has done a lot of different things in the world, including he ran a clothing line, he's done motocross, equestrian work as well, mortgage broker, and a ski instructor, all before Gary Drano plays the blues. But here we've got the new LP and self-released. It's a track here called Eagles Take Flight, Small Town Festival Blues on 88.1 FM.

0: 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Music there from the British Blues Casting Corporation, a group that had a 2025 LP out called The Saints and Sinners, featuring the bass and vocals of Dave Williamson. The cover is a Bobby Blue Bland tune from the mid-70s, Ain't No Love in the Heart of the City. A new download for us. We hadn't had that full-length release before, but they're Saints and Sinners from the British Blues Casting Corporation, taking us to the end of the 8 o'clock hour on KVSC. Whole lot of blues with the music of the McNamara Project, and this is a group out of Melbourne, Australia. It's a duo and features John McNamara and Andrea Marr as vocalists, and doing a duet, a co-written tune called Invisible, a new single available through Laneway Music on 88.1 FM. And from Utah, we had Gary Dronow, and music from Gary Dronow, Plays the Blues. The song was Eagle Take Flight, Small Town Festival Blues, all new stuff that came to us in various digital downloads over the last couple of weeks.
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0: A lot of different sounds from a lot of different hosts. And keep in mind that the weekend Diversions is Saturday from 5 until 7 in between Soul Flight and the Granite City Rock Cafe. Looking at the weather, well, we'll hit 40 for a low on the overnight to partly cloudy sky, east to southeast winds at about 5 miles per hour. Tomorrow, high of 66, sunny, very comfy, south to southeast winds at 5 to 10 miles an hour. 42 for the low, a partly cloudy sky expected tomorrow night, southeast winds at around 5 to 10 miles an hour. Now, looking at a chance of showers, mainly after 1 p.m. Friday, stands about 20% before we get to Friday night. The high on Friday day is 63 degrees, a 90% chance of precip on the overnight, and a low of 45 degrees, looking for maybe a tenth of an inch of rain as you wake up on Saturday. Still could be chance of rain up until about 1 in the afternoon that day. Saturday's high, 64 degrees. Winds will be east-southeasterly, shifting to the south-southwest during the afternoon. Calm at about 5 miles an hour. Calm evening winds on Saturday night, a low of 45, and Sunday then brings a high of 76. It looks like a sunny sky expected as well, low of 51 as we head to Memorial Day. So the Memorial Day weekend, it gets really warm by Monday, sunny with a high of 84 degrees. Current conditions on the campus of St. Cloud State University, looking at clear skies and a wind from the east-northeast at about 4 miles per hour, 43% humidity with a 33 degree dew point reading. Current temp on the campus, 56 degrees. Getting back into the music and the final hour before it's Wednesday's Dream Pop and Shoegaze program with Beck as your host at 10. We've got music from the Love Light Orchestra, a big band led by John Namath, and paying tribute to Bobby Blue Bland. I guess that's kind of the turn. We go from the British Blues Casting Corporation to the sounds of the Love Light Orchestra and the track Tricklin' Down. It's right here on 88.1 FM KVSC, and final hour of Whole Lot of Blues.

0: Here in Tune 2, a whole lot of blues, 88.1 FM KVSC, Hamilton, Ontario raised vocalist Rita Chiarelli, who had some time in Ronnie Hawkins' band going back 45 years ago. The recording we just heard was Sweet Paradise, came out in 2010, and giving you a little bit of that Canadian north of the border blues sound, the work of Papa John King on guitar and Drew Jureka on violin, the LP Sweet Paradise by Rita Chiarelli here on 88.1 FM. And just a little bit of curiosity. Well, it was one of her more recent LPs. She started in 1992 and had 7 LPs before that. How about that? So her 8th LP, most recent, was a soundtrack for The Big House, released in 2011. Rita Chiarelli in the set as well. Robin Capsalis with the Mississippi Sheiks cover. The track was Sitting on Top of the World from the 2025 LP, The Blues is in the House. Music from the Lovelight Orchestra, so we have two kind of nods toward Memphis, one toward New Orleans. That was John Namath and his big band off the LP Leave the Light on NOLA Blue Records, came out in 2022, one of John's originals, Trickling Down on Whole Lotta Blues.
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0: 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We'll get back into the music with Curtis Salgado, 2025 live recording made in Seattle and released not too long ago on NOLA Blue Records. This is a tune he wrote with Little Charlie's own Rick Estrin, and this one is entitled Money Must Think I'm Dead, right here on Whole Lotta Blues.

0: 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It's a whole lot of blues up until 10, 9:31 now in central Minnesota. We just heard the music of the Carmen Ratti Band featuring vocalist Jill Dineen. Jill Dineen is an Oakland-based vocalist, and Carmen Ratti works in Fair Oaks, so it's kind of a East Bay kind of thing as that goes. Carmen Ratti Band with the title track to their new LP. It was released, I believe, in May, and not too long ago, in fact. And it was released on May 8th, and it was recorded at Graceland Studios with Kid Anderson. Anyways, the track you heard, Come to Me, was the title track from that new release on Mojo Records. Music from Curtis Salgado as well, and a live recording from 2025, a 15-piece big band with horns, vocalists, backing vocalists, Curtis Salgado from the LP Legacy Rewind, live in 25. That was Money Must Think I'm Dead, right here on Whole Lotta Blues.
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0: That's right before Cruising the Decades on Your Sound Alternative every Saturday. It's Michael Jonathan from 11 until noon with Woodsongs Old Time Radio Hour. In the community interest, KVSC reminds you that the Stearns History Museum is presenting a 1970s car show. Oh boy. The event takes place Thursday, June 4th, and is from 4 until 7 p.m. It's inspired by the bicentennial celebrations that took place in 1976. The Stearns History Museum is holding this showcase of vintage cars, 1970s music, and special new exhibits. 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Another community reminder from your friends at 88.1 FM. Well, we'll go back in time a little bit. We've got Jerry McCain up first, Ichiban release from 1991 called Love Desperado, and a track entitled The World's on Fire on Whole Lotta Blues.

0: 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Vocals and sax from Addie Shaw. The LP was released on Rooster Blues Records back in 1991, entitled In the Land of the Crossroads, Winehead Hole, name of the track. As well, we had the sounds of Snooky Pryor, 1994, on Antone's Records, the LP entitled In This Mess Up to My Chest, cover of the Sonny Boy Williamson tune Bluebird Blues. As well, music from Jerry McCain, The World's on Fire. That's music from his 1991 release on Ichiban Records called Love Desperado. Again, The World's on Fire from Jerry McCain. A little bit of a throwback, going back a good 35 years in a lot of cases, but there some pretty cool blues from independent blues labels from back in the day.
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0: So 9 until noon, that's, boy, that's 5 days a week. 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But Indie Brunch is the next best place to be, as that goes. 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Getting around to it again. Yeah, I'll be back with you for the Thriving on a Riff program, the jazz from 9 until 1 on Sunday. Sunday's always busy. We've got The Music Never Stopped just as well coming your way at 6 on Sunday. It is the Dream Pop and Shoegaze program. Wednesday is coming up, and Beck will be your host at 10, and that's coming your way in just about 10 minutes. So saying so long for now, I've got music from Jay Lang out of Wisconsin. It's a tune that was a jazz classic back in the 20s and 30s, written by Geechee Wiley, and I'll leave you with Last Kind Words.

KBSC, your sound alternative. That was just Jay Hooks with Lonesome. Before that, we had Douglas Avery with Just Keep Lovin'. And before that, we had Jay Lang with Last Kind Words. That was the last set on Whole Lotta Blues with John Drake. And just a reminder, you're listening to KBSC FM and HD St. Cloud and KMOJ HD3 Minneapolis, St. Paul. Last set of Whole Lotta Blues there for you, but it's now time for the quick hour that we have here during the week to showcase some of our shoegaze and dream pop. I'm your host, Beck, one of your hosts for this show, and I've got a great show for you guys today. I'm sure you had a great time with John Drake with Whole Lotta Blues, but now it's time to either ramp up the volume or turn it down a little bit, depending on what we're feeling today. For the first set of the show, I usually like to play some new shoegaze and dream pop, and so on this next set, I'm going to be playing a new single from She's Green. They have an EP coming out on July 9th, I believe, called Swallowtail. But this is just another single they're releasing on top of the few singles that they've released. Later down this set, I'm going to be playing a new song off of the latest American Football album. If you guys are big fans of Midwestern emo, they released a new album just under like a couple weeks ago, the beginning of May here, but one specific song on that album features a shoegaze dream pop artist that I've been loving a lot lately by the name of Wisp, and the song we're going to play off the album is Wake Her Up, which features the vocal stylings of the lead singer of Wisp, so I'm going to play that a little bit later in the set here. And then a little bit later down the line, I'll play, which is not necessarily a little bit more down-tempo than it is dream pop, but I feel like it'll fit the show today. Boards of Canada has a new album coming out towards the end of the month here, which I'm super, super excited about. But in anticipation of that, there is a new single that's released, as well as an intro to that song. Frequency at 1420 megahertz, I believe, is the... Sorry, Prophecy at 1420 megahertz. But before we get into any of that, I've got a new single from a more regional band that friends of the station. They're just awesome people. A couple KBSC members and I went to go see them at Battle of the Bands over in Madison. They are a Madison-based band by the name of Yoke, and we love Yoke here at KBSC. We are such big fans of them, not only as artists, but just as people. They're super, super sweet, and I don't know, they're just super, super nice, and they have a new single out called Lemonade Daydream that I think you guys will very much like, and that I think will be a great song to start off the Shoegaze and Dream Pop show here on KVSC, your sound alternative.

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KBSE, your sound alternative. That was Just American Football with their latest album, which is their latest self-title. You know, a lot of people just call it LP4 now. Came out on May 1st, and that was also featuring the vocal stylings of Wisp. That song was called Wake Her Up. Before that, we had Boards of Canada with a bit more of an electronic down-tempo kind of song, but I just kind of wanted to show off that Boards of Canada was releasing new music, man, and so I'm really excited about that. But that was their latest song, a couple of songs, actually. It's a the song is called Prophecy at 1,420 megahertz, and it has a bit of an intro called Introit, is what they call it. But it's going to be off of an album called Inferno coming out at the end of May here. Before that, we had a song from She's Green off of a EP that's coming out in just a couple weeks here. I believe it's actually... No, it's going to come out in... Actually, not for another like month, I believe. Because it's going to be coming out in like July 9th or something around there. But it's off of an EP called Swallowtail. But the song you heard was called Empty House. And then before that, we had Madison, Wisconsin shoegaze band by the name of Yoke. And my God, we love Yoke around KVSC. They're just such great, great people. We're big, big fans of them. And also, we're just good friends with them. And that was their latest single called Lemonade Daydream. They're going on tour. Just a small local tour, but be sure to go and check them out if you guys are ever in their area. But yeah, that was the first set of Shoegaze Dream Pop Wednesdays with your host, Beck, here. I'm one of the hosts here for this show. Coming up on this next set, I'm going to get into a bit more of the shoegaze kind of songs here. I'm going to start it off with a little bit of Deaf Heaven, and then later down in the set, I'm going to be playing a couple of the songs. I was going through our catalog here, and I just kind of want to play some of the songs that I remember being very popular on, like, you know, social media apps. So you might want to be playing a couple of the songs that you might recognize to be, you know, on like something like TikTok back in the day. But I just kind of wanted to do it because I think it's fun. Because I like both these bands. So I'm going to be playing something from Basement as well as the band Super Heaven. So we'll do a little bit of that. But top of the set here, the first song we're playing is going to be by an artist named Venturine. Now, if you don't know Venturine, you might know them under the different pseudonym that they have by the name of Jane Remover. They do kind of indie rock under the name Venturine, which is just so, so, so, so good. And so I'm going to be playing a song off of their album called Ghost Holding for you. And here's the song called Dead Forever off of that album here on KVSC, Your Sound Alternative.

KBSE, your sound alternative. That was just the band Super Heaven with their song Youngest Daughter off of their 2013 album called Jar. Before that, we had another album that came out around the same time. We had Basement's album Color Me in Kindness that came out in 2012, and the song you heard was Covet. Before that, we had Deaf Heaven with their song Great Mass of Color off of their 2021 album called Infinite Granite. And then starting that set, we had Venturine, the side project for the very well-known Jane Remover, and that was their song Dead Forever off of their album Ghost Holding from 2025. Coming on to this next set of the Wednesday Shoegaze and Dream Pop show, I'm your host, Beck. I hope you guys are having a great night, and I hope you guys are enjoying the show. I think with the length of these next few songs, this might be the last set of the show. So if it is, I will say goodbye for now as I hand it off to the nightly mixtape. But we'll close it out with a few older bands in the shoegaze dream pop realm. I'll be playing a little bit of Ride off of their album called Nowhere from 1990. And then after that, I'll be playing something from the band called Lush off of their album called Split. But starting this set off, I'll be playing a song from a bit more of a shoegaze band called Swerve Driver. I'll be playing off their debut album from 1991, entitled Raise. But I'll be playing this song for you that is that gets probably the most amount of love off the album, which is called Rave Down for you. Which is called Rave Down here on KBSC, your sound alternative.

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anthems to live takes and alternate tracks, deep cuts, we've got your favorites lined up and maybe some you haven't heard of. 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Kick off the night with tunes that have stood the test of time. Stay with us from 7 till 10 and then 10 till 2 for Classic Rock Part 1 and 2 on 88.1 KVSC.

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Right about now, now, now, you are listening to the sounds of KVSC 88.1 FM, St. Cloud.

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1: Dick Bramer, Kevin Harlan, John Madden. These are just a few of the many people who have stamped their voices in sports history. 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
2: Donnie, you fire someone. 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Nolan Walker! The biggest goal he'll score all year! Deflected in off of a Donahue shot! And St. Cloud State leads with 53 seconds to go!
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0: Come on! Flushing animals, what do you want to know? What do you want to hear? If you say you want to hear anything but the Reynolds, I'm going to come looking for you!
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0: Let's give them a big round of applause. 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

0: This is folk singer Michael Jonathan. 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

0: 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And we putting
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when the world got involved, and I woke up older, with the flag of surrender draped across my shoulder. Remember before, when we cared about things like who was the tallest, waiting round for the adults to stop talking, but they can't see past what absorbs them. 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
2: With headlines from around the state, I'm Zan Holston. For one Minnesota family, a funeral next week is more than a proper military burial. It's the end of an 80-year mystery and the return of a World War II Navy pilot to the relatives and nephew who kept his name and memory alive. For 83 years, Navy pilot Lieutenant Junior Grade Thomas Arthur Ruth was one of America's missing from World War II. Next week, he'll return with full military honors to be buried in his hometown of Jackson. Ruth enlisted in the Navy in Minneapolis in 1941. In 1943, he went down in his single-seat F-4F Wildcat fighter aircraft over the South Pacific near the Solomon Islands. Ruth's teammates say he defended Allied ships and landing forces in the New Georgia campaign, downing a Japanese aircraft in a dogfight that morning. Later that day, Ruth led a second patrol into combat. He was last seen by teammates as his squadron dove over the Japanese bombers. For decades, his family believed he was lost at sea. His nephew and namesake, Thomas Arthur Ruth II, says he's grateful the Navy never gave up searching for the uncle he never met.
3: My father decided to name me after Tommy because they were close and he respected him and he, you know, had a lot of regard for him. All we knew at the time was we thought he had crashed into the ocean. And so my father told me that he, as far as he was concerned, Tommy had died, gone to heaven. But it turned out that he had crash-landed on the Solomon Islands. We were relieved that his remains had been found and identified and felt we were very fortunate to have returned. And when the family found out about it, we were first of all thankful to the Navy and the Defense Department, and then we were gratified that he would be returning home to be buried in the plot of his parents.
2: Lieutenant Thomas Ruth will be buried alongside his parents with full military honors on May 27th at 11 a.m. at Riverside Cemetery in Jackson. The Flanders Fire in Crow Wing County is nearly fully contained, but the cause is still under investigation. The DNR says it's found the fire's origin near the north shore of Flanders Lake and has identified people of interest. Investigators want trail cameras, doorbell video, or other information from Friday through Sunday near Flanders Lake, County Road 11, or Horseshoe Lake Road. The Stewart Trail fire is completely contained after burning 356 acres and destroying 35 structures, including homes, cabins, and outbuildings. In an interview with AMPR's member station WTIP, Two Harbors Mayor Lou Connor says quick coordination kept damage from being worse.
4: How fast the state and the DNR, all the different entities came together. You know, there were planes flying, dropping water within hours.
2: Firefighting aircraft helped slow this week's wildfires by scooping water from nearby lakes and getting it back to the fire line within minutes. Air tractor planes pick up as much as 800 gallons of water in about 15 seconds without having to go back to a base to refill. A St. Paul company says one plane flying the Minnesota fires this week used its new heat wave float system. The work goes faster and it's safer for pilots. Momentum Aeronautics says the redesigned floats reduce drag for firefighting planes and improve water handling and help the pilots stay steadier during water pickups. A plan to return 3,400 acres to the Fond du Lac Band of Lake Superior Chippewa has cleared the Minnesota legislature. The land is home to the University of Minnesota's Cloquet Forestry Center and sits entirely inside the Fond du Lac Reservation. The university has worked for years to return the land after federal allotment policies and logging transfers broke up reservation land more than a century ago.
5: Returning ownership of the Cloquet Forestry Center to the Fond du Lac Band of Lake Superior Chippewa is a priority for the University of Minnesota and our tribal communities.
2: The bill transfers the state-owned land at the center to the university so the university can move forward with returning the full property to the band. Under the deal, the university keeps operating the forestry center in cooperation with the band. And finally, in a plot twist for a Warren, Minnesota drive-in theater, heavy winds blew part of its screen down days before it showed the first movie of the season. Skyview Drive-In will remain closed temporarily while it repairs its screen and has an extremely tentative schedule planned for later this week. Just don't expect to see Twister there anytime soon. For North Star Stories, I'm Zan Holston.
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0: You soak, you scrub, you spend hundreds of dollars, and your bathroom still isn't clean. Hi, Millie Bays here for KVSC. It can't help any of the stuff that I just talked about, but KVSC has been the voice of St. Cloud for more than 50 years. Using a special combination of diverse music, hot talk, and captivating sports, KVSC cuts through even the most stubborn traffic to make your commutes feel like new again. We added one scoop of KVSC to this dull study session, and already it's brighter, more colorful, and smelling great. And just look at all this grape juice I spilled on the carpet. Didn't see where I was going there, sorry. You can have KVSC right now for the low, low price of tuning your radio to 88.1 FM. 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
6: 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Here's what's happening in the Granite City area and beyond. Starting off with Thursday, May 21st, in the St. Cloud area, Monday Night Jazz will be playing at the Pioneer Place Veranda Lounge from 7 to 9 p.m. Mason Dixon Line will be playing at the Paramount Center for the Arts at 1:30 p.m. Mason Dixon Line is a country rock band that plays all the biggest hits of the 60s through the 90s by Rock and Roll Hall of Famers. Moving into Friday, May 22nd, in the St. Cloud area, Gilbert Torvenin will be playing at Pioneer Place Veranda Lounge from 8 to 11 p.m. Gilbert Torvenin is a 20-year-old singer-songwriter and multi-instrumentalist who plays from a selection of oldies, contemporary, and original songs. System 13 will be playing at the Red Carpet Nightclub's main stage at 8:30 p.m. System 13 will be bringing you hard rock, country, alternative, and pop hits played in their own unique style. Tickets are on sale now for $8 and will be sold for $10 at the door. Ending Friday and moving into Saturday, May 23rd, in the St. Cloud area, Wild in the Streets, formerly known as Shot Through the Heart, will be playing a tribute to Bon Jovi at Pioneer Place main stage at 7:30 p.m. Scarlet Woods will be playing at Pioneer Place Veranda Lounge from 8 to 11 p.m. Scarlet Woods blends folk, roots, rock and roll, and alt country for the classic Americana sound. DJ Willy Wonka will be performing Right There, a 2000s dance party at the Red Carpet Nightclub's main stage from 9 p.m. to 1 a.m. The event is 21+, and tickets cost $10. Parker's Picnic will be performing with Next Chapter and Major Oversight at the Red Carpet Nightclub's Keller Bar from 8 p.m. to 12:30 a.m. Parker's Picnic is a band specializing in original metal inspired by the 70s through the 90s. Next Chapter is a rock, pop, punk, and metal band from the Twin Cities. They will be playing hits from the 70s to the 2000s, as well as some original songs. Major Oversight is a metal band formed by brothers Tyler Moe on guitar, Ryan Moe on bass, and Mackie Sheldon on drums. Finally, moving into Sunday, May 24th, in the Twin Cities area, Celebration for Conrad, a celebration of life for our dear friend Conrad Sverkusen, will be held at First Avenue at 3 p.m. The event is all ages and free, and limited tickets are available to the public. As always, support your local scene, and until next time, I'm Alan Cicero. Go see a show!
7: Stages on KVSC is brought to you by Guitar Pedals. Want to learn how to emasculate any guitarist? Tell them their distortion is too crunchy, that their cleans are too jangly, or to put it simply, they got bad tone. The next time you see them, they'll be rolling up to the gig with a large metal charcuterie board in their hand and vengeance in their heart. Watch them take longer than the drummer to set up, as their rig is now a mess of cables and power strips, all dedicated to making sure that vintage fuzz compressors sound just the right kind of mumbly. These are all words guitarists actually use to describe their pedals, guitar pedals. They also make great building blocks for the kids.

0: Nepla Ultra from Ears. That's their latest single you heard there. And you're listening to KVSC, Your Sound Alternative. I am Jean here for this morning's Indie Brunch program, starting it off on a real funky note with Ear. And honestly, it sounded very electronic in a way that the automaton kind of sounds, like the little guy instruments that you can play that have just like an electronic tone that they play. That's kind of what the Ears song sounded like a little bit. But let's get into what's coming up next. I have a little bit about the KVSC store coming your way, and then I'll be right back to let you know what music is coming your way next.
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2: Dahl, 4 seconds on the shot clock. Deep three, and that's good. Tony Dahl, are you kidding me? Another Buffalo connection.
3: Cycles low. Back towards Van Horn, takes a shot. He scores! Oh, captain, my captain!
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0: Now, I'll give you your Granite City weather report, and then we'll get to your music. It is feeling like a cool 55 degrees outside right now. Perfect May weather, arguably. But we're looking at a high of 65 today with a low of 44. It will be partly cloudy all day, but it won't be too bad. Tomorrow, Friday, we have a high of 62 and a low of 46. There, it'll start partly sunny, then there is a chance of showers in the late morning that will roll into the evening, afternoon and evening. A 30% chance of rain and showers are pretty much guaranteed Friday afternoon. Saturday, we have a high of 67 and a low of 46. A 40% chance of precipitation on your Saturday morning, but should clear up Saturday afternoon. But that wraps up your Granite City weather report for today, tomorrow, and the day after. Now, on the way, we'll hear from artists like Belair, Yumi Zuma, and Little Image on the way. Fresh new music. And let's get right to it. Here is Lot More Love from Belair, right here on KVSC, Your Sound Alternative.

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Sometimes it snows in April from Prince and the Revolution, the late Prince. It has been 10 years since his passing, and this song kind of became an unintentional eulogy song for him as well. But taking this time to remember Prince and all and what he did for not only the Minnesota music scene, but also for music in general. So shout out Prince. Thank you so much. Before that, you heard All the People from Chinese American Bear. And even before that, we had The Pressure by Little Image. Now, I don't have much to tell you right now. I guess an area event if you're so inclined, if you're like, I'm looking for things to do. What's going on in the area? So I guess I can find something for you. There's a 1970s car show coming up. In the community interest, KVSU reminds you that the Stearns History Museum is presenting a 1970s car show. The event takes place on June 4th and runs from 4 p.m. to 7 p.m. Inspired by the bicentennial celebrations that took place in 1976, the Stearns History Museum is holding this showcase of vintage cars, 1970s music, and special new exhibits. There will be beer and pizza available as well. More information can be available at stearnshistorymuseum.org. That's another community reminder from your friends at KVSC. Now, I never tagged myself as a car person until I started driving a manual car. And then seeing older cars just really baffled me because manual is tough to learn. But once you got it, you got it. But there's an older car that was in the a parking lot on the St. Cloud campus, and I could not stop looking at it. I was like, I had to go up to the car, like take a little look, and kind of like, I felt like I was at a car show, and this car just pulled up. I was like, wow, this is a nice car. This looks pretty cool. And then I went on my way. And it was, I'm still thinking about it though. I think it's still in that parking lot. But yeah, so shout out older cars and check out the 1970s car show that happens on June 4th from 4 p.m. to 7 p.m. Now let's get into some more music coming your way. I have Eve's Wilder with Mountain Sized. Then we'll jump right into King Tuff and even further, The Strokes. So stick around. 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
20: Like Scoob, I don't think we're in the good place anymore.

The Strokes with Going Shopping, I believe that is their latest single. And before that, we had much more music. I just got to get there. I just gotta take a look into the files. Ooh. Okay, before The Strokes, we had King Tuff with Stairway to Nowhere from the release Moo. And a crazy bass line, by the way, jamming out in the studio for sure. And even before that, to kick off the set, we had Eve Wilder with Mountain Sized. Now we'll get into some more music, obviously, because you're listening to College and Community Radio, KVSC. But I have a favorite of mine, Lush, on the way. They were originally actually planning to be named the Baby Machines after a line in the Susie and the Banshees song Arabian Nights, but ended up being called Lush instead, which I think is very fitting, especially for their shoegaze kind of sound, shoegaze dream pop. So I'm excited to get into it. We'll listen to Lady Killers from Lush, then even further I have Ice Age, then King Gizzard and the Lizard Wizard on the way. I love saying King Gizzard and the Lizard Wizard. It's so much fun. But yeah, let's just get right to the music. Here is Lush with Lady Killers right here on Your Sound Alternative, KVSC.

0: I Can Take the Sun Out of the Sky by Bridget Calls Me Baby. Before that, we had Bags by Claro. This is the song that I would pull out at a party if someone had an acoustic guitar sitting on the side of the room. I'd be like, oh, what's this? Boom, start playing Bags by Claro. You can't stop me. It's already happening. But before that, we had Tori Amos with Gasoline Girls to kick off the set. And did you know Tori Amos was actually a child prodigy? Here she is now. But yeah, you're listening to KVSC, your sound alternative. I have a little bit about the upcoming Wood songs coming your way, and then I'll let you know what music is coming at you next.
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0: And now on to what's coming up next, a little announcement for KVSC programming. 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Airing at 4:30, right after the news edition, The Menu serves up artist interviews, choice album showcases, and more. For this week's episode of The Menu, we're talking to Julian Taylor, a Canadian singer-songwriter who combines rock, folk, soul, and Americana into a sound all his own. 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That's The Menu, airing Tuesdays at 4:30, brought to you by KVSC. That's radio as local as it gets. Now, I did want to play a Julian Taylor song to give you a little listen before you obviously are going to tune in to The Menu on Tuesday at 4:30, so you can get a little taste of what this artist sounds like before hearing an interview. But so I have Julian Taylor on the way, then Modest Mouse and Annabelle Dinda. So let's jump right into it. Here's Julian Taylor with Pathways featuring Allison Russell.

beginning to end. We make and lose friends. There's so many pearls to gather from the first thing we see.

0: Haven't Yet, Attaboy's latest single. Before that, you heard Annabelle Dinda with The Hand. And even before that was Modest Mouse with How Look How Far. Now coming up, I want to get right to it because we have the Thursday Arts and Culture Collage coming your way.
1: Welcome to the Arts and Culture Collage, a place to post happenings of all things artistic and cultural covering central Minnesota. The Stearns History Museum is kicking off their summer season with a 1970s-themed car show to mark 50 years since the bicentennial. From 4 to 7 p.m. on Thursday, June 4th, beer and pizza will be available while supplies last, classic 70s tunes will be blaring, and 70s classic cars will be featured. There is no cost for attending this event at the museum. If you'd like to register your 70s classic car or any car, as any car is welcome, contact Caitlin at the Stearns History Museum. Well, the Stearns History Museum is teaming up with Stearns County Parks this summer to present Hiking Through History, a free event where attendees get to hike through some of Stearns County's parks, learn about their natural wonders and ecosystems, as well as some of its history. These one-hour walks each month will be between 1 and 1.5 miles with fairly gentle terrain, but it's still encouraged to bring your walking shoes. June's Hiking Through History will be an exploration of Kramer Lake Wildwood County Park off County Road 51 in St. Joseph. It happens on Thursday, June 11th and starts at 5:30 p.m. On Saturday, June 13th, Hempker Zoo staff will be at Great River Regional Library in St. Cloud to present some of their animal friends and tell the community about them. From 2 to 3 p.m., participants will learn about each animal's natural habitat, special adaptations, and care at the zoo. This program is free to attend and limited to 50 people. Well, Summertime by George kicks off its 15th season at Lake George and Eastman Park in downtown St. Cloud in June. From 5:30 to 9 p.m. every Wednesday from June 17th through August 12th, the Rotary Club of St. Cloud is hosting free live music for the community. On kickoff day Wednesday, June 17th, the Killer V's will take the stage with opener The Locals. The Killer V's consist of Jeff, Tommy, Matt, and Bennett V, the sons, nephew, and grandson of legendary 60s pop star Bobby V. On Friday, June 19th, St. Cloud's annual Juneteenth celebration is happening at Lake George Municipal Park Complex. From noon to 7 p.m., there will be games, live music, food trucks, interactive activities, and much more presented by Higher Works Collaborative. Juneteenth, also known as Freedom Day or Emancipation Day, commemorates the day in 1865 when over 250,000 enslaved people in Texas finally learned they were free. And Climb Theater presents Once Upon a Beanstalk at the St. Cloud Public Library on Saturday, June 27th. Once Upon a Beanstalk follows Jack, a curious kid who loves adventures. When Jack finds a magic bean, he plants it in hopes of growing lots of food for his family, but much to his surprise, it grows a giant beanstalk that stretches all the way into the sky. This free 40-minute program starts at 10 a.m. and is suited for school-aged children. I'm Gracie J, and that's what's happening. The Arts and Culture Collage is funded through the Minnesota Arts and Cultural Heritage Fund and is produced by KVSC, a proud member of AMPR's Diverse Radio for Minnesota's communities.
0: Everyone say thank you, Gracie J, for letting us know what's going on in the St. Cloud area this the rest of this month and in June. I was putting things in my calendar as she was talking about it. I was like, okay, and then adding it. So hopefully you were doing the same. If not, do it now. But you have time because there's more music coming your way. I have Bruce Springsteen coming at you with State Trooper from his release Nebraska. Then even further, I have Future Islands and Pulp coming your way. Who would have thought, you know, Bruce Springsteen on a college radio? But let's go. Here he is with State Trooper right here on College and Community Radio, KVSC.

0: Yo, yo, what's good, man? It's your boy Lil B. We back in it. So let me show you what I'll be playing. Classics. Classics.
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0: Something Changed by Pulp from their release Different Class right here on Your Sound Alternative 88.1 FM KVSC. Before that, we had Future Islands with The Inkwell. Before that was Bruce Springsteen with State Trooper. On the way, I have a little bit about KVSC Store coming your way, and specifically about the sports part of KVSC Store. Then I'll be right back to tell you what's coming your way next. Could be the weather report, could be an area event, or the music. We'll have to see right after this.
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0: Now let's get into your Granite City weather report. Today I had considered biking into DJ, but unfortunately I personally was running late as I typically am, so I didn't have time to bike. But if you are able to do so, you should, because it is beautiful outside. And one thing about this weather is I want to get out and about and enjoy it, and I am actually going to go roller skating later. I'm not going to play his music just because he's too popular, I guess, but I recently saw the Michael movie, and obviously his music is very upbeat and so easy to dance to, and to roller skate to is even better. So that's what my evening plans are going to be: roller skating to Michael Jackson and Prince. Now, let's get into your real weather report instead of my evening plans. But, so, 54 degrees outside has not really changed all that much. Should warm up to 65 today, and the coolest it's going to be is 44 degrees. It will remain partly sunny all day, a beautiful day to get out and about. Friday, we have a high of 62 and a low of 46. Showers are likely tomorrow in the late morning and will continue all the way into Saturday. Saturday with a high of 67 and a low of 46. That rain will kind of stop Saturday afternoon and should clear up Saturday night. And if we take a peek at Sunday, we are jumping up in temperatures to 77 degrees for the high and a low of 52. It will be bright and sunny on Sunday as well. So a perfect day to hit up the quarries or whatever, wherever your nearest water source where you are able to swim is. Now let's get into the music. I have Favorite Girl coming your way, and this is specifically spelled in the way that the English spell it, with F-A-V-O-U-R-I-T. The U is very important because I guess that's how they spell it. Then we got Freako with 7 Degrees, and then even further, Adem and Shaky on the Way. Freako is a, I believe, alt-rock group, so it'll be fun. But here is Favorite Girl with Not Going Back, right here on College and Community Radio, KVSC.

Adem with the track "These Are Your Friends," and truly everybody does need some help sometimes. You can't just trailblaze on your own. You need some support in some ways. So allow yourself that support. Before that we had Freako with 7 Degrees, and even before that was Favorite Girl with Not Going Back. I did have a track that I was kind of reminded of after listening to Freako and a band. So I kind of want to get them playing in here. They are called Late Night Drive Home. And I found them in like 2022, in the middle of high school, and they had just dropped, an album. And recently, just last year, they dropped another as well, but we only have one track from them, so I'm gonna play what we have. But they're kind of like alt rock, a little shoegazy leaning group, and they're just really fun to listen to. So let's hear them. Let's take a listen, and then we'll get into some more. But you're listening to KVSC FM and HD St. Cloud and KMOJ HD3 Minneapolis-St. Paul. Here is Late Night Drive Home with She Came for a Sweet Time.

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0: You're listening to KVSC, Your Sound Alternative. I am Jean here on this morning's Indie Brunch alongside Shay. Woo! Today.
1: And hi.
0: Let me just tell you what came before and then we'll talk about some things. So you just heard Sonic Youth with Sugarcane. Before that was Beck with Ride Lonesome. And even before that was Janelle Monáe with Primetime featuring Miguel. I want to talk a little bit about Janelle Monáe because I was at Marcus Theaters this past week and I saw the movie Is God Is, which is really good. If you kind of want like an action movie, but it's kind of heartfelt about like just sibling bonding and also murder mystery, maybe murder, violence. definitely check out Is God Is. It's really good. I'm not doing it justice with talking about it right now, but it's so good. And Janelle Monáe is in it. And it was a pleasant surprise to see them in the movie. But yeah, I just kind of want to talk about movies a little bit because I went to go see Is God Is as well as The Devil Wears Prada 2. Honestly, The Devil Wears Prada 2, overhyped.
1: You did like a back-to-back movie thing, didn't you, when you went to Marcus?
0: Oh yeah, don't tell them, but I movie hop. I make the most out of my $6. You get your $6 ticket and you get your free popcorn and go see some movies. Yeah, it was really fun. I would say Is God Is was really good. I was thinking about it the entire day after I saw it. But yeah, that's what I've been watching. What have you been watching, Shay?
1: I saw Project Hail Mary in theaters over the weekend, last weekend. It was so good. It was so funny. Like, the first half of the movie is like kind of funny, jokey. Mm-hmm. You're laughing a lot, and then the second half of the movie, you are sitting up straight, you are staring at the screen, and you are locked in, and there's tears in your eyes. Oh. It was so good and so like heartfelt and just so emotional. I will say, I have cried in the movie theaters at a movie twice now. Once for Guardians of the Galaxy 3.
0: Shout out.
1: And now once for Project Hail Mary.
0: Mm-hmm.
1: And I think it's generally just like the connection you feel to what it's like, something that you don't usually feel a connection to, like for Guardians of the Galaxy 3. It's a raccoon. Mm-hmm. It's a fully like animated, voiced, cognitive raccoon.
0: Mm-hmm.
1: And for Project Hail Mary, you feel this deep connection to a rock. Quite literally a rock. It is an alien rock that can talk and is probably smarter than humans. But at the end of the day, it is still the shape of a rock.
0: Yeah, I think it's also just the connection to, like, I guess, creatures that are similar to us, like, have feelings and, like, obviously, so it's living, so why not have empathy for it? Like, you know?
1: And they... So Rocky in the movie is like 100.
0: Rocky?
1: Yeah, his name's Rocky. at least that's what Ryan Gosling's character Ryland Grace calls him.
0: Mm.
1: But Rocky is like 100, 200 years old. But the way that he's voiced and like the program that Ryland uses to talk to him.
0: Mm-hmm.
1: Is so, it makes him sound like such a child. So you kind of feel parental towards this 200-year-old rock.
0: Mm-hmm.
1: And that's young. That's young in their years, too. Mm-hmm. Like, they live to thousands of years old in this movie. I've locked in on the lore so much.
0: So really, it's kind of accurate. Like, this is a kind of like a child rock, I guess.
1: Well, like, it's even like a young adult.
0: Young adult? Okay. Oh my gosh, thousands of years is crazy. But I really want to go see Hail Mary. It's still in theaters. And honestly, me and Shay are here to do your movies on the radio before your real movies on the radio.
1: Oh yeah, it's later today. It's after the 4 p.m. news edition.
0: Literally. So definitely put Hail Mary on your watch list. And definitely Is God Is. It's a drama mystery. I was awful with explaining it. It's two sisters on a journey and a quest for revenge. 97% on Rotten Tomatoes. Go see it. Go see Hail Mary. Go do your double feature.
1: Do we want to listen to music more?
0: Yeah, I think so. I think no.
1: No. No, you are stuck listening to us talk about movies.
0: Oh my gosh. I could. Movies are so awesome. But we should get into the music. Here is Ultra Bomb by Artificial Stars. Even further, I have Gia Margaret and Joanna Newsom on the way.

0: Hi, this is David Ha from Taskmaster Minnesota, and you're listening to KBSC, radio that's as local as it gets.
1: Monday. Boss is on your case, but you got to sit in on some local bluegrass. You were late again on Tuesday, but right on time to sample the new Janelle Monáe. Wednesday, it's another boring staff meeting, followed by Pixies Deep Cuts played right off the vinyl.
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0: 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That was Soft as Chalk by Joanna Newsom right here on KVSC. Before that was Gia Margaret with Good Friends, and even before that was Ultra Bomb with Artificial Stars. We are coming to the end of your morning indie brunch program. Always in the morning, your Thursday indie brunch program. I'm Jean, and Shay is here as well. Woo-hoo. And we are going to bring you the last few tracks for your Thursday morning afternoon situation.
1: It's always a weird transition to noon, because I still consider like noon the morning a little bit, at least until like 1.
0: I agree. It's noon is flexible.
1: Yeah, it's a weird transition from morning to afternoon.
0: True. But following this show, you will hear Beck with your noon news watch. And I believe Untold Stories of Central Minnesota
1: is coming. Oh, yeah, it is Thursday. Today. Yeah.
0: So it'll be a fun time. But in the meantime, we'll bring you some dancey music. I have been enjoying Muna's latest album, Dancing on the Wall. We'll take a listen to their track Girls Girl. Then even further, I have Michelle, Thinking About Michelle. I heard Reggie play them on a show yesterday. So I was like, I need to get them on here. Because the way I tell you, when this album drops, Songs About You specifically, I listened to it 10 times in one day. And then just the same thing the next day. So good.
1: Love listening to an album on repeat when it first comes out. I do that a lot with artists that I like. It's just whenever they drop a new album, I'm just like, it's all I consume.
0: Exactly.
1: Forever.
0: Exactly. And that's what I'm about to do after this show. So we got Muna on deck, Michelle, Elbow, and we'll see where we go from there. But thank you so much for tuning in to the Indie Brunch program on this Thursday morning. Beck is on the way with the noon news watch. And we have Sarah Jane Smith on the Thursday alt shift as well. So stick around. It'll be a good time. I'm Jean. This is your Indie Brunch program.
1: Woo!
0: Yay!
1: Thank you, Jean.
0: Of course. But now, here is Muna with Girls Girl. Dance a little bit.

0: Hey man, great show. You play a great guitar.
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5: Erwin Hench was a farm boy from Sanborn, Minnesota. A month after Pearl Harbor, he joined the Navy to fight in World War II. November of 1944, Hench was transferred to the crew of the USS Indianapolis, which July of 1945 delivered the bomb that would be dropped on Hiroshima. But the story didn't end there. On the night of July 30th, en route to the Philippines, the Indianapolis was sunk after being hit by a Japanese torpedo. Survivors, including Hench in his pajamas and life belt, were dumped in the ocean. They fell prey to sun, hunger, and thirst. Then came the sharks. Dawn and dusk, the sharks picked off the men. Their screams rent the silence. This went on for 4 days. Hench told a reporter in 1969, "I was absolutely determined to make it." Finally, a plane spotted the Indianapolis crewmen August 2nd and radioed for assistance. Erwin Hench was one of the last living survivors of the USS Indianapolis when he died October 15th, 2013, in Crosby, Minnesota.
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I'm Shayla Lonick. Today is May 21st, 2026, and it's time for KVSC's new NewsWatch program. On this Thursday afternoon, I'll bring the latest news from our local and state community, and then I'll catch you up on what's happening nationwide before you hear from the BBC for today's World News Summary. 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

In our first story for our local and state news, on Saturday, May 16th at 12:35 p.m., the Benton County Sheriff's Office responded to a fatal crash involving two motor vehicles. The crash occurred at the intersection of Mayhew Lake Road Northeast and 10th Street Northeast in Sauk Rapids Township. It involved a motorcycle and a minivan. Megan Lee Morin of Sauk Rapids was the driver of the motorcycle. She was unconscious and suffered life-threatening injuries. 60-year-old Keith Roman Girding was driving the minivan and was stopped at a stop sign on 10th Street Northeast. Deputies said Girding then entered the intersection at Mayhew Lake Road Northeast, believing it was clear. As he entered the intersection, his vehicle struck the left side of Moran's motorcycle. Deputies noted that traffic on Mayhew Lake Road does not stop at the intersection and has the right of way. Moran later died at St. Cloud Hospital. The crash investigation is still active. A Sauk Rapids woman has died after she was hit by a car on Monday, May 18th. According to the St. Cloud Police Department, 57-year-old Tammy Hamby was walking in the northbound lanes of traffic on 9th Avenue North when she was hit by a car driven by 61-year-old Lisa Nelson. When Essentia Health paramedics arrived on the scene, Hamby was found unconscious and not breathing. They began life-saving measures along with SCPD officers and Mayo ambulance paramedics. Hamby was then transported to the St. Cloud Hospital for life-threatening injuries. She later succumbed to her injuries and was declared dead at the hospital. The investigation of the crash remains active and ongoing by the St. Cloud Police Department's Criminal Investigations Unit. Continuing our local and state news, an ICE agent's attorney says the agent will turn himself in over charges from Operation Metro Surge. On Wednesday, St. Paul criminal defense attorney Ryan Pakia filed a certificate of representation for Gregory Donald Morgan Jr. ahead of Penn County attorney charged Morgan with two felony counts of second-degree assault on April 16th. Pakia confirmed to Minnesota Star Tribune, that he is representing Morgan, that they are cooperating with the investigation. This was the first criminal charge to be levied against a federal agent for their actions during Operation Metro Surge. Acting Attorney General

0: hurt and landed safely. Pitchy told investigators he did not intentionally aim at the aircraft. Court documents say he admitted firing several times and said if he hit the plane, it was accidental. In Munson Township, a school bus carrying 30 children crashed in Stearns County with only minor injuries reported. Deputies said on Monday afternoon the bus went off the road, entered a ditch, and struck a tree. About 30 children were on board, and several had minor cuts from broken glass after the front window shattered. The 72-year-old driver from Sartell was operating the bus when it came to rest across a driveway with heavy damage to the front and passenger side. Authorities said parents were notified of and the children were released at the scene, and investigators do not believe drugs or alcohol were factors in the crash. Minnesota regulators are pausing a cannabis testing license as they deal with a growing backlog. State officials said the backlog has slowed the rollout of legal cannabis, with products waiting extended periods before they can be cleared for sale. Only a small number of labs are currently licensed to perform the required safety testing, creating a bottleneck for growers and retailers. Regulators said they are working to expand capacity and reduce delays in the testing process. The ringleader of the Feeding Our Future fraud scandal will be sentenced today. Amy Bach was convicted last year for using her nonprofit to steal millions from the federal child nutrition program. A judge has approved a motion for the defendant to pay $5.2 million in restitution in December. Federal prosecutors are seeking a 50-year sentence for the defendant, but her defense attorney is asking for 3 years. Meanwhile, 79 people were charged in the Feeding Our Future scheme. More than 60 of them have been convicted so far. The U.S. Department of Justice and other federal officials are expected to announce a major law enforcement action involving fraud in Minnesota. That media gathering is set for this morning with Acting Attorney Todd Blancy providing the update. A debate involving Republican candidates for Minnesota governor will be held tonight in Rochester. The televised 90-minute event is set for 7 p.m. and is hosted by KTC-TV. The three hopefuls committed to the debate are Lisa DeMuth, Patrick Knight, and Kendall Qualls. Each candidate has agreed to support the person the GOP convention endorses. That's going to wrap it up for your local and state news. Coming up next is a quick PSA before we get into national news and then the BBC World News Summary.
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0: All right, and now it's time to get into our national news. Memorial Day travel is expected to set a new record this year as travel period gets underway. According to AAA, officials project that 45 million Americans will travel at least 50 miles from home between today and Monday, the Memorial Day holiday. Officials said out of the total, 39.1 million are expected to drive, while 3.66 million are expected to fly to their destination, and travel by other modes is also expected to increase. According to AAA, top destinations include Seattle, New York, and Orlando, Florida, when looking domestically, while international hotspots include Rome, Paris, and Vancouver, Canada. The former executive director of the Minneapolis nonprofit Feeding Our Future is going to prison. Amy Bach was sentenced to 40 years behind bars after the organization was found to be conducting widespread fraud in 2022. The FBI alleged almost none of the millions of dollars of government funds were used to feed poor children, which was the goal for the program. Investigators claim the money was funneled through other entities and used to buy cars, real estate, and other luxury items. In total, $300 million was cheated through the program. The Colorado Democratic Party has censured Governor Jared Polis over his decision to commute the prison sentence of former Mesa County Clerk Tina Peters. Peters was convicted in 2024 and sentenced to 9 years in prison for tampering and giving unauthorized access to election machines in Mesa County. The party voted on Wednesday night to reprimand Polis, saying his

0: decision to set a dangerous and disappointing precedent. Polis will not be allowed to appear at or speak at upcoming Democratic Party events until the punishment is lifted. A spokesperson for the governor said Polis did what he thought was right under the circumstances, adding that sometimes the right thing isn't popular with everybody. Tonight is the final episode of The Late Show with Stephen Colbert. It's also the final episode of the CBS Late Night Show altogether, on air since David Letterman started hosting in 1993. Colbert's 11-year run comes to an end for what CBS owner Paramount says was purely a financial decision unrelated to Colbert's frequent criticism of President Trump and his host network. No word on who the final guest will be. ABC's Jimmy Kimmel and NBC's Jimmy Fallon will be airing reruns of their late-night shows tonight in honor of Colbert's final episode. Give me one second here. President Trump is announcing major changes to two Biden administration-era EPA rules for refrigerants. White House officials reportedly say it's related to a push to help lower grocery costs for Americans. The overhaul is expected to make more refrigerants that are used in freezers, refrigerators, and air conditioning units more available for homeowners, grocery stores, and other places of business. The White House estimates the changes will create $900 million in savings. Trump will be joined by executives from Kroger, Piggly Wiggly, Fairway Stores, and other major grocery stores. Officials in Nepal say over 270 people climbed Mount Everest on a single day on Wednesday. The world's tallest peak soars over 29,000 feet between Nepal and China and attracts mountain climbers from all over the world. The most hikers to climb Mount Everest in a single day had been 223, set back in 2019. The head of Nepal's Expedition Operators Association says that record has been broken yesterday when 274 people climbed to the top. Nepal's Department of Tourism, however, puts the number at about 250 and says they're waiting for climbers to return and provide evidence of their claim before confirming the new record. And that's going to be our last story for our national news. Coming up next is the BBC World News Summary, a quick PSA, and then I'll come right back to you for this week's weather forecast.
1: BBC News with Moira Alderson. The WHO says funding shortages have severely weakened efforts to fight the Ebola epidemic sweeping eastern Congo. It said limited surveillance and testing had slowed the response to the original outbreak in Ituri province. Israel's far-right finance minister, Bezalel Smotrich, says he's been told that the International Criminal Court has requested an arrest warrant against him. Mr. Smotrich called the move a declaration of war. Britain's foreign secretary has warned that tens of millions face hunger because of the ongoing closure of the Strait of Hormuz. Yvette Cooper told an aid conference in London that urgent global pressure was needed to get fertiliser and fuel moving through the entrance to the Gulf. In an effort to curb crime, Thailand is drastically cutting the length of time tourists from more than 90 countries can stay without a visa. Police in Spain have arrested the son of the retail magnate Isaac Andic as they investigate his death 18 months ago. The founder of the Mango Fashion Group died during a hike in mountains near Barcelona. His son insists it was an accident. Prosecutors at The Hague have described a former Libyan prison boss as a notorious torturer who raped, murdered and abused detainees. Khaled Mohammed Ali El Hishri is appearing at the ICC to hear charges of crimes against humanity and war crimes. An animal park in southeast England is hailing the birth of four Sumatran tiger cubs as a milestone in the conservation of the highly endangered species. Keepers at Howlard's Wild Animal Park say the cubs are healthy, fluffy and doing well. Spain's Carlos Alcaraz has pulled out of Wimbledon as he recovers from a wrist injury that also saw him withdraw from the French Open. The world number two tennis player said his recovery was going well, but that he was still not ready to play. That's the latest world news from the BBC.
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0: All right, now it's time for your weather forecast. It's warming up after our cloudy, rainy last few days. Currently, we're looking at partly cloudy skies and a current temperature of 60 degrees. Going into the rest of the day, we see mostly sunny skies and a high near 65. And then tonight, mostly cloudy with a low around 43. Tomorrow, we do see showers again, likely after 4 p.m., otherwise mostly cloudy with a high near 61. It is going to be windy, though, with gusting as high as 25 miles an hour. Tomorrow night, showers low with a low around 45, and little to no wind, 90% chance of rain, though. And on Saturday, we do see a 40% chance of showers again, mainly before 1 p.m., otherwise mostly cloudy with a high near 67 degrees. Saturday night, though, partly cloudy with a low around 46. It looks like the rain calms down Saturday night. And coming in on Sunday, we do see a big jump in temperature, sunny with a high near 77 degrees. And Sunday night, mostly clear with a low around 52. And Memorial Day on Monday, temperatures rise even more with a sunny skies and a high near 84 degrees. So it looks like it's going to be a pretty nice weekend with Monday night being mostly clear with a low around 57 for Memorial Day. So pretty nice Memorial Day weekend. And next week, Tuesday, when we come back from Memorial Day weekend, sunny with a high near 85 degrees. And Tuesday night, partly cloudy with a low around 58. And Wednesday, mostly sunny with a high near 84 degrees. So we just got to put up with a little bit of rain between tomorrow and Saturday a little bit. And then we get some really sunny skies and nice weather through Wednesday for the week, which is pretty nice compared to what this week has been. Yeah, I don't know. Coming up next, we'll have the weather decoded, and then on this day, and then I'll come back to you for your sports news, excuse me, and then we'll listen to On This Day in Sports and the Up North Report for the day. 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
4: Welcome back to another episode of Weather Decoded. In today's episode, we're going to dive into the science of what the difference is between dew point and relative humidity. That's today's Weather Decoded. I'm Gavin Nelson. You've probably heard meteorologists talk about humidity and dew point, sometimes in the same forecast. They're not talking about the same thing. To start off, we'll decode humidity, more specifically, relative humidity. Relative humidity tells us how full the air is with water vapor compared to how much it could hold at that temperature. Warm air can hold more moisture than cold air, so relative humidity changes as the temperature changes, even if the amount of moisture in the air stays the same. That's why a winter day can have higher relative humidity but still feel dry, and why a hot summer afternoon might have lower relative humidity but feel absolutely miserable. That's where dew point comes in. The dew point is the temperature the air would need to cool in order for water vapor to condense into liquid. Like dew in the grass or fog in the morning, unlike relative humidity, dew point does not depend on temperature changes during the day. It's a direct measurement of how much moisture is actually in the air. Here's the key. The dew point is a better indicator of comfort. According to the National Weather Service, dew points in the 50s feel comfortable, the 60s feel humid, and once you get into the 70s, it feels downright oppressive, regardless of what the relative humidity says. So when meteorologists talk about sticky air or dangerous heat, they're watching the dew point closely. The bottom line, relative humidity tells you how close the air is to saturation, and the dew point tells you how it actually feels. That's the difference on dew point versus relative humidity. I'm Gavin Nelson, and this has been Weather Decoded. Stay up to date with the latest weather forecast at weather.gov.

And now for our sports news and our first story. The Minnesota Twins won the rubber match of their series against the Houston Astros with a 4-1 victory at Target Field. The game was tied at 1 before Ryan Kretler hit a three-run home run in the bottom of the fourth. Joe Ryan earned his third win after striking out 9 and allowing 1 run on 4 hits in 6 innings. Victor Caratini also went deep. The Twins are in third place in the AL Central at 23-27. They visit the Red Sox tomorrow night. The Minnesota Vikings are closing in on their next general manager. The NFL Network is reporting that the Vikings have 5 in-person interviews scheduled for next week. Interim general manager Rob Brzezinski is still being considered for the position, as are Reed Buckhart, Terrence Gray, John McKay, and Nolan Teasley. The Purple had been conducting initial interviews with candidates virtually over the last 2 weeks. The Minnesota Lynx look to get back in the win column when they host the Toronto Tempo at the Target Center tonight. The Lynx are coming off a 86-79 home loss to the Chicago Sky on Sunday. The Lynx are 2-2 to start the season, and they're still searching for their first home victory. Tonight's game tips off at 7 p.m. The St. Paul Saints scored 8 runs in the bottom of the 6th during a 14-4 win over the Omaha Storm Chasers at CHS Field. Kyler Fedko went 4-for-5 with 2 home runs and 4 RBIs, while Aaron Sabato and David Branuelos also went deep. The 24-22 Saints sent John Klein to the mound against Omaha tonight. And that is going to wrap it up for your sports news. Coming up next, we have On This Day in Sports, and then the Up North Report before I come back to you for today's features description of Untold Stories of Central Minnesota. And then that'll wrap up the new News Watch here shortly.

0: On this day in sports, in 2009, the Minnesota Twins wallop the Chicago White Sox 20-1, helped by eventual Hall of Famer Joe Mauer as he hit a grand slam and two doubles to drive in six runs to help the Twins' cause. The Twins put up seven runs in the second inning, six runs in the sixth inning, and four runs in the seventh inning, helping them reach 20 without having to put up any numbers in the eighth and ninth inning. The Chicago White Sox wouldn't put up a run until the bottom of the eighth. Another feather in the cap for the 2009 Twins. That beatdown was just the second time in White Sox franchise history they had lost a game by 19 runs. On This Day in Sports is brought to you by the KVSC Sports Department.
1: For KAXC News, I'm Chelsea Perkins with the Up North Report. The man accused of scuffling with and shooting an Itasca County deputy Monday as he attempted to serve an arrest warrant will remain in custody in the Itasca County Jail. Megan Buffington has more.
2: 18-year-old Elias Alexander Harper has not been separately charged in the incident as of Wednesday afternoon, though charges are expected. He appeared in court Wednesday morning for allegedly violating his probation, with the shooting listed among the violations. Harper is facing three assault charges for incidents in November and December. He pleaded guilty to two of those charges. There was a warrant for his arrest after he failed to appear for a sentencing hearing. Deputies were serving that warrant in Max on Monday. According to the probation violation, Harper allegedly resisted arrest, quote, resulting in a struggle during which the deputy was disarmed and subsequently shot by Harper. His probation violation notice also alleges he failed to participate in his pretrial release supervision program. Judge Sarah McBroom revoked Harper's bail and determined the violations require him to remain in jail. Sentencing for the assault charges is set for June 4th. The deputy has not yet been identified. He returned home from the hospital Tuesday and is expected to make a full recovery. Megan Buffington, KAXC News.
1: Hunters will be able to continue using a crossbow during archery season. Crossbow use was previously limited to hunters over 60. A 2023 law lifted that limit for 3 years to see if it would attract more hunters. Governor Tim Walz signed a bill into law Monday that removes the expiration, permanently allowing crossbow use. Republican Representative Josh Heintzman of Nisswa was the lead author of the bill in the House. The DNR found that crossbow expansions boosted youth and female hunter numbers. Minnesota bow hunters opposed the legislation, saying it is fueling a decline in bow hunters. The bill was among nine that crossed Walz's desk. One was carried by Bemidji Republican Badal Duran in the House. It makes several small changes to law enforcement data collection and sharing. Another bans cryptocurrency kiosks amid ongoing scam concerns. Two others were championed by Colin Hortman, the son of late Speaker Emerita Melissa Hortman. They were spurred by damage to his childhood home when police responded to his parents' killings. The new laws streamline the process of working with insurance if law enforcement causes property damage and requires police to disclose what chemical agents they use. Two dozen people gathered in Walker on Tuesday to commemorate the National Missing and Murdered Indigenous Relatives Awareness Day. Larissa Donovan was there and has more.
3: Natasha Kingbird, a co-founder of Missing and Murdered Indigenous Women 218, sings a song written by her brother, calling the spirits to guide missing and lost loved ones and the families left behind. Kingbird is a relative of Nevaeh Kingbird, who disappeared from Bemidji in October 2021 at age 15. Kingbird shared that Nevaeh often assisted families who experienced this type of grief before she went missing herself. May 5th is recognized around the country as a day of awareness for the disproportionate levels of violence Indigenous people face. Kingbird says Tuesday's gathering in Walker was a way to bring Native and non-Native people together on this important issue.
4: We want to raise awareness to community people, and we want more allies. We need the support to continue this work, because if we didn't, you know, I think sometimes our voices are unseen and unheard.
3: The city of Walker commemorated the night by illuminating its lighthouse red, matching nearly all the participants' clothing worn to show solidarity with the cause. Teresa Gunter is on Leech Lake's Onagam Local Indian Council and took charge of coordinating the Walker event. Onagam is a largely Indigenous community directly across Walker Bay, but about a 13-mile distance by land. She shares her hope that the Tuesday event could act as a bridge between the two communities.
5: Walker and Onagam are still separated. They're segregated. And we still have stigmas that are attached to Onagam that it's not safe to go out there. And I want people to know it is. We're just normal people out there.
3: The ceremony included smudging, a tobacco offering, and a space to remember missing and murdered Indigenous relatives near and far. Larissa Donovan, KAXE News.
1: That's it for the Up North Report from the KAXE News Desk. I'm Chelsea Perkins, telling the stories of Northern Minnesota through local news.
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0: All right, now it's time for today's feature, Untold Stories of Central Minnesota, J. Terry and Heather Mastromacco's sketch comedy show, Who Farted the Second Wind? Today's Untold Story of Central Minnesota KVSC Public Affairs Programming producer Gracie J. chats with J. Terry and Heather Mastromacco. Listeners of KVSC may remember the duo from comedy sketches in Granite City Radio Theater. Well, the two are working together again with their sketch comedy show, Who Farted the Second Wind? The same show that sold out last season at the Gnarly Bard Theater in downtown St. Cloud. Tickets are available at gnarlybard.com to see the show before it sells out again, this time with two performance dates. Untold Stories of Central Minnesota is made possible through support from Minnesota Arts and Cultural Heritage Fund. So go ahead and give that a listen. Otherwise, I've been Shayla Lonick bringing you the new Newswatch here on KVSC.
1: Don't sound stupid. Don't sound stupid. Can you edit this?
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1: Thanks.
3: I doubt you'll edit that part out, though. 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
4: Welcome to Untold Stories of Central Minnesota. I'm KVSC Public Affairs Programming Producer Gracie J, and in today's installment, it's my conversation with J. Terry and Heather Mastromacco. After great success with their sketch comedy show, Who Farted, the two St. Cloud-based comedians are back at it again with Who Farted the Second Wind. We chat about the show, their long history performing together, and how comedy is more of a science than an art. All right. Well, thank you both for being here today. Mm-hmm. This is really exciting. Why don't we just dive in first with how did you guys exactly meet?
3: It started with a show, The Veranda Variety Hour, which was a late night comedy show we were doing 5 to 7 times a year at the Pioneer Place back in the day. I think we ran that show for about 12 or 13 seasons, and Heather must have been a friend of a friend and found her way into... to one of the writers' meetings, and go ahead.
1: Oh my gosh, I actually remember. I think I was like, oh gosh, could you help? I'm supposed to go to this meeting. And I think it was you. I just didn't know you really at the time. And then we ended up in the meeting, and shortly after that, we ended up writing together.
3: Well, you and Lindsay, I think, showed up with a sketch already done that was pretty good. No, maybe not.
1: Lindsay was the one that brought me there, though.
3: Right,
1: she's like,
3: Lindsay,
1: you should do this fun thing. I'm like, all right.
3: I knew quickly that Heather was going to be a good writer and a good partner in comedy, because we seem to have similar sense of humor, similar style. It doesn't hurt that we both think pretty crude humor. And when I say crude, I don't mean like...
1: lightly crude.
3: It's bathroom humor, really, is what
1: farts
3: we're talking.
1: Farts
3: and yeah.
4: I mean, that does make sense considering we're talking about Who Farted the Second Wind.
3: Yeah, so
1: yes, indeed. And I will say I hadn't really done sketch comedy. I had always wanted to, but I think finding Jay as a writing partner was just kind of the kickoff for it.
3: Yep.
1: And yeah, we've been going strong for over 12 years now.
3: Yeah, writing. We wrote for Veranda Variety Hour. We wrote for a show at Pioneer Place called Laughing All the Way, which was sketch comedy, basically. Mm-hmm. And then more for KVSC through Granite City Radio Theater. Mm-hmm. I mean, I did 13 seasons of that, and you did maybe...
1: 10?
3: Maybe
1: I don't know, I can't
3: almost
1: remember.
3: 10 or so, I want to say.
1: Yeah,
3: so,
1: it's been a while.
3: And we've pumped out a lot of products. I think you sounds like Grace is a fan of our SuccessGo products.
4: I love that. It's my favorite. It is. Well, yeah, I mean, you kind of just segued into it. I mean, for our KVSC listeners and fans of Granite City Radio Theater, they are most familiar with the two of you with Granite
3: Certainly.
4: City Radio Theater
3: yeah.
4: and specifically SuccessGo.
1: Yes.
4: You talked about the creative like marriage between you two.
3: Mm-hmm. It's funny you say that. Multiple people who didn't know us very well have said something along the lines of, oh, well, you and your wife, didn't you guys write that? And I was like, my wife, oh, you mean Heather? Oh. Yeah. Or people have assumed we're a couple because we work so well together.
1: I think we play well on stage together, too.
3: Well, and
4: yes,
3: one of the running characters, Steve and Brenda.
1: Steven?
3: Yeah. Steve and Brenda. Although, I think in the past, I was looking at old scripts. I think it might have been used to be Deborah.
1: It used to be Deborah.
3: I think it was originally Steve and Deborah,
1: somewhere.
3: And then Deborah became Brenda.
1: Yeah.
3: And that one is what stuck. But we have played this kind of long-running couple that have their ups and downs, but success goes there to help.
4: Yeah, yes. Yeah. I mean, you kind of mentioned it, Jay, that kind of initially when you two met, that there was instantly a connection theatrically and comedy wise and just performing wise. But like, how do the two of you develop those unspoken cues or instincts when performing together?
3: Oh, when performing together, I guess it's a timing. I think we both have a similar sense of timing.
1: I think we just know each other. So like, I know what you're going to do. For the most part. I mean, we like
3: and
1: to trip each other up.
3: Sometimes we'll save a little trick in the bag. It is very funny when we break and people like it. We like
1: yes.
3: it, you know, that kind of thing. It is almost a little mini game on the side. But from a writing standpoint, Heather has a lot of ideas. I have actually a harder time of coming up with like the ideas or like a spark for a sketch. But once I hear one, I'm kind of like, oh, I think I know how we could go with that. What if we took it down this avenue and we try it? We kind of spitball. And sometimes we like start writing it and just go back and forth. And if it feels easy, then we're like, okay, I think this is the way to go. If we're like, okay, but how do we solve this problem? Yeah. Or why are they there in the first place? You know, we know it's not going to go that well. So it's nice that I think there is that balance. Heather has way more ideas for sketches than I do. Whereas I think my strength is maybe more like editing.
1: And in the structure sometimes.
3: Yeah, structural
1: I think that
3: things.
1: You're probably a little stronger with that. And I think that we'll both just come to the table with ideas. And sometimes when we think this is what we're writing.
3: Oh, yeah.
1: We're like, wait, what about this one?
3: Yeah.
1: And then it totally changes and we're not even talking about the same thing anymore. And it's way stronger and funnier.
3: Some of the absolute best sketches we've done, we thought we were going to do a sketch that we're in a mall and we're buying shoes. And then it turns out we're actually at a lake resort and we're doing something. It's just like a completely different because of just, I don't know, the conversation that happens organically.
1: Mm-hmm.
3: And when it's right, you know. When it's wrong, it's a struggle. And if it feels like work, then it's probably not worth going down that avenue.
1: Yeah. Mm-hmm. And sometimes we've got a funny idea, mm-hmm. but it's just like, I can't think of the word, but like it's just an encased idea and can't go anywhere. Like it's funny.
3: It's not broad enough.
1: Yeah.
3: Yes. Like there'll be like, okay, we've got one joke and how do we build around that? Or is that just a funny thing that happens within something else?
1: Right. Yeah,
3: and
1: that happens frequently.
3: The amount of stuff that we've had to abandon.
1: Oh, and,
4: sure.
1: and we have had like, we have to fight for things.
3: Oh, yes.
1: There are sometimes that I will stubbornly let things go. But sometimes you got to know when, like, Jay, I got to have that in it.
3: I think I'm sooner to say, okay, we got to cut that. No, let's just cut this line. But there's a simpler way to do that. And you're like, no, I want to say stinky drinky,
1: yeah,
3: you know,
1: need
3: or
1: it.
3: Whatever it is. Like there's some funny little rhyming line. And you're like, no, I need it. And I'm like, okay,
1: there have been way too many times like that.
3: Let's get it in there.
1: Like, it just feel you're like, I just need this for myself. Something you got to keep for yourself.
4: Yeah, yeah, yeah.
3: Yeah, absolutely.
4: Oh my gosh. Well, where did the like initial ideas for the sketches come from, Heather?
1: For Who Farted?
4: Well, and just in general too. Because you guys have been, I mean, not only specifically with Who Farted, but I mean, you guys have been doing comedy for far longer than just this segment.
1: I would say I personally find life very funny.
3: Mm-hmm.
1: And throughout my daily life, things will happen and I'll be like, oh my God, can you imagine this? And like, I write stuff like that down and bring it to our meetings. So I think
3: a lot of it's from real life.
1: A lot of it is from real life and just kind of tweaked to, you know, make it funnier, of course, but like life is funny. You got to laugh sometimes.
3: And the more that you are around different kinds of people and in different kinds of scenarios and the more places you go, the more access you have to inspiration.
1: True.
3: If you're going to work every day and you don't see anybody and you're typing on a computer and then you go home and you watch some TV and you go to bed, that's hard.
4: Mm-hmm.
3: You just don't get many sparks, but people are inherently funny and that people, they get themselves into funny situations. I think the recipe, if there was one for us, is the setup is always there's some kind of problem. We think we find a solution to the problem, but at the very end, there's this little twist where actually it's a totally different problem than you were thinking. And I think the Who Farted show has a few sketches like that.
1: Indeed.
3: Sometimes it's character-based.
1: Yeah.
3: Sometimes it's situation-based. Mm-hmm. I mean, you know, you get a decent character. Heather probably plays more characters than I do. Well, maybe not. I don't know about that.
1: Oh, you just heard my Canadian accent. Yeah. I don't know about that.
3: Yeah. Well, we joke about that in the show too.
2: Oh, funny.
3: But you know, you get a good enough character, all you need is a location mm-hmm. and a situation, and usually the rest of it writes itself.
2: Mm-hmm.
1: And add a few like sounds in there. Mm-hmm. Mm-hmm. What was that one I was doing? I don't know. I was doing something in rehearsal the other day. He's like, you should probably keep that and make it big for performance.
3: Yeah. Yeah.
2: Oh my gosh. Well, specifically when it comes to Who Farted, of course, this is the second time you're doing this sketch. It's Who Farted the Second Wind.
3: We did it last year as a one night only.
2: And it sold out, right?
3: It did. It did. It was a pleasant surprise. You know, we've talked for years. You know, we've written 13 years of one show, 10 years of another show, 10 years of another show. We have a lot of content and a lot of things that didn't get made. There was this kind of concept of like, well, what if we did try to put together just a two-person show, sketches of some of our best stuff or some of our lost stuff.
1: Or smelliest.
3: Our smelliest stuff, lowbrow, as lowbrow as it can get. And what if we just put it together and put it on stage and we didn't try to make it anything else other than just, you know, our stuff.
1: And hope people show up and we're laughing.
3: And at the time, you know, I was starting a family and I think Heather was kind of coming to me like, okay, we need to do this soon.
1: Before we're 85.
3: or we're not going to. Our lives are going to change too much or we're going to end up going down different paths. And so like, we've got to do this now or it's going to get away from us. And you might have been right about that, you know, because I did kind of exit theater life for a little while. I mean, I was still doing GCRT, but this was kind of like, all right, let's do one show. Let's see how it goes. And it was such a fun time and people liked it so much that we're like, okay, well, let's do it again. So for the listeners, just to be clear, it's not a sequel. It's a remount of the original show, but now we're calling it The Second Wind just because, you know, we kind of realized, hey, we could, you know, we put all this work into it.
1: Yeah.
3: Let's do it again. And we're doing it for two nights this time, specifically May
2: 28th and 29th.
3: That is correct. Yes. 28th and 29th.
1: At 8 p.m.
3: At 8 p.m. at the Gnarly Bard downtown.
1: And I will say, I love the Gnarly Bard. I love that it's just small and intimate. It's great for comedy because, like, you're laughing, like, the audience is laughing with you. We're laughing with them. Like, you are getting instant,
2: this validation.
3: This show would never play at the Paramount.
2: Mm-hmm.
3: Oh, you know, you need to be right in their lap.
1: Yes.
3: And,
1: Save that for the performance. I know what you were about to say.
2: Well, elaborate more on that, like, audience kind of participation, if you will. How does their reactions influence your show?
3: Well, let me ask Heather, do you remember the episodes of Granite City Radio we did during COVID when there was no episode, no audience at all?
1: Yes.
2: Oh.
3: And how did you think that went?
1: It was a bit of a struggle. It was just it felt heavier. It didn't feel as light because when you've got the audience, you've got that instant reaction and laughter. You're laughing with each other.
3: That was the hardest performance I've had to give maybe ever.
1: Yeah.
3: Because we're trying to do all this stuff and it's comedy.
1: Yeah.
3: And you're just doing it for technicians who are running cameras and running mics. And we got some chuckles from them, but they're focusing on their work too.
2: Yeah.
3: They're focusing on making sure this is framed right. They're focusing on making sure the lighting's good and the sound's good because it was being broadcast, recorded, and then rebroadcast. I think maybe it was live, but it was just and there's just no crowd. And it was so hard. The audience gives you energy and their laughter and their even just little stuff. You can feel it.
1: Yeah. I agree. And I think especially with like this show, because we wrote it, we can break character if we want.
2: Yeah.
1: Like there's no rules here, but like kind of giving that aside to like someone in the audience where like, you know, we know, like, you know, just those funny little moments that you can have because you can see the audience. Like it's pretty small in there. I think it seats about 60 to 70.
3: Something like
2: that. Sounds right. It is very intimate. I've been there for certain shows.
1: Yeah, I love it so much. It's a great space and I'm glad to be back there.
3: But comedy is best done up close. And also because a lot of what we do, and Heather's a master of this, is physical comedy. Two of our things are silent.
1: Yeah.
3: And by silent, I mean we don't have dialogue.
1: Yeah.
3: There's a scene, there's a beginning, a middle, and end, and it's kind of set to music. But we did those for years in Veranda Variety Hour.
1: Yeah.
3: We would always do a silent comedy where there's just, yeah, there's no dialogue at all. It's just a funny situation. And
1: movement, facial expressions.
3: Oh, yeah. Reactions.
1: I know you can't see our faces, but we got amazing.
3: Oh, yeah. And the thing that I've always loved about that is you could show our silent comedies. Maybe there'd be some cultural things that people wouldn't necessarily from the other side of the planet get mm-hmm. if it was like a regional thing. But generally, you could show that comedy to anyone and it would, there'd be no language barrier. There'd be no age barrier. There'd mm-hmm. be no, you know, it's just two people acting funny in a funny situation. And it's all just physical. I feel like it's one of the more pure comedy things we do.
1: Yeah.
4: You're listening to Untold Stories of Central Minnesota. I'm KVSC Public Affairs Programming Producer Gracie J, chatting with sketch comedians Jay Terry and Heather Mastromarco.
2: Going off of that, like, how does specifically physical comedy, when you aren't saying anything, how does that challenge you as comedians? Because it's a different sort of performance where, you know, it's like charades. You can't just be like, so what I'm holding is an apple, right? Mm. Like, you actually have to flex your muscles in a completely different way.
3: It lets you overdo things, mm-hmm. which for comedy is great. You know, you can make things way bigger than they normally would be, which if there was dialogue, people would be like, okay, this is, you're overdoing it. You're mm-hmm. overacting. But like, look at clowning.
2: Yeah.
3: Circus clowns. Everything they do is really over-exaggerated. I guess that's probably the closest maybe analog to what we do is, it is a form of clowning, I suppose. Yeah.
1: And I will say, we were able to watch our last performance and there was that sketch where we're like, we need to hold that bit for like 3 more seconds.
3: Yeah.
1: Because it was one of the silent comedy ones. Mm-hmm. And we're like, it didn't quite read how we wanted to. It needed a few more seconds and then we're ready to roll.
3: Or something I realized like, oh, that needs to be bigger.
1: Yeah.
3: Because it doesn't read right.
1: Yep.
3: You know, I think I was like supposed to be cold or something. And I was like, I felt cold, but I need to be like really cold. Yeah.
2: So talking back to the audience, I'm sure you've had memorable audience reactions. I would love to hear some of them.
3: Oh, from this show?
2: Sure. And also others too.
3: Oh, memorable audience reactions. Well, I had one. We had one in this show where I had a delayed line. There was a big long pause and someone in the audience finished the line for me. They kind of assumed what the next line would be. And to be fair, it was, lots of people were thinking it, I'm sure. But then they said my punchline for me and then I got to my punchline. It was still funny,
2: mm-hmm.
3: but maybe that's more of a critique on our writing, that it was maybe too predictable. But
1: yeah, switch that up. We got to keep them on our toes.
3: I mean, we back in the Veranda Variety Hour days. I mean, for one thing, that was late night, and there was an open running bar.
2: Mm.
3: We would get people who maybe they thought they were in the show,
1: yeah.
3: and they thought that they were part of the action.
2: Oh,
3: and
2: boy.
3: You got to roll with it, you know.
1: Gosh, it's hard for me to think on the spot on that, but something that's coming to mind that might not exactly answer your question, but for me, I love hearing audience members that, like, I know their laugh.
3: Oh, Dan Barth.
1: Calling out Dan Barth
3: yeah,
1: here.
3: Dan yeah. Barth is yeah. a great one to Dan have Barth in an audience. Yeah.
1: There's just some people, you hear their laugh, like, yep, yep. See you. Yeah.
3: I think I am that sometimes.
1: I think
3: too.
1: I am actually, too.
3: For you specifically, yeah, yeah. When we have seen our own stuff, each other's stuff, we definitely do that to each other.
1: Yeah.
3: Yeah. One good laugher
2: mm-hmm.
3: can absolutely get other people rolling. I mean, there's even a term for it. A shill is somebody that you plant in an audience to laugh. And a good shill can absolutely transform the audience
1: Ooh,
3: experience.
1: Maybe we need one of those.
3: We might, yeah.
1: I'll just run out in the audience. Oh, wasn't that great?
2: We'll just have a laughing track of you.
1: Yeah.
3: Well, and that's that. I mean, that's what the laugh track is for. Because when you're watching something on a screen, you are unlikely to laugh out loud.
1: Mm-hmm. Yeah.
3: But if you hear laughter, you might actually be. It's just a different psychological. Hearing other people laugh makes you want to laugh, even when you don't understand the joke. It feels good to. Laugh along.
1: I think especially like in the beginning and maybe in this culture that you need like that bit of permission that like, oh, this guy's, oh, I find it funny too. Like, we can laugh out loud here.
2: Yeah.
3: Well, especially with our show, Who Farted? there's certain kinds of people for whom specifically farting isn't a funny thing.
2: Mm-hmm.
3: It's gross and you don't talk about it. We don't joke about it. If that's the case and you're listening, this might not be the show for you. But if it is, then we have it in ample amounts.
1: Yes.
3: And we did not spare.
1: You will not be disappointed.
3: You will not be disappointed. Not to say that it's the only thing it is.
1: No.
3: I mean, honestly, there's even some very touching scenes. One of our favorites.
1: I was just going to say, I really meant it when I said farts with heart.
3: Yeah.
1: Like there really is. I don't want to give away too much. But
3: no, but there's at least two scenes, I would say, that got an audible aww at the end
1: sweet.
3: Of it. You know, they're very sweet and they're maybe even a little poignant and cute.
1: I think there's a very
3: large a spectrum.
1: Range.
3: Yeah.
2: That's fair.
4: What is your process then for testing what is actually funny? Because you really, like, during the rehearsal process, I take it you don't have a full audience to really, like, test what's funny and what's not. It's not until you do the show and then you go, ooh, did that really land like we thought it did? I don't know.
1: I think for the most part, we know when it's
3: instinct.
1: Funny.
3: Yeah, we
1: if
3: know.
1: If there's ever something we're like, is that too far? I think we've got friends and family we can
3: we do,
1: test it out
3: we do.
1: On.
3: My own mom is kind of a great canary in the mine shaft for me specifically, because for one, she knows me very well. She knows everything. She watches everything I do, but she will tell me if something is like too far or if it's difficult to get or if it, it's okay. You know, whatever. You know, I've tried some stuff out on her. But she also thinks farts are pretty funny, so you know, it's safe.
2: A little bit of a bias.
3: Yeah, for sure. We have tried stuff out on people sometimes, but for the most part, we know.
1: Yeah.
3: If we think it's funny,
1: probably
3: it's
1: funny.
3: Not to be too boastful, but
1: no,
3: like it's probably going to do okay if we can make each other laugh about it.
1: Yes.
3: And if it's fun to do. I mean, part of that is that with live theater, if you're watching a show and you see two people who are clearly enjoying themselves, which you will get this for the entire hour.
1: I think you'll find.
3: You will see this for the entire hour. We are enjoying ourselves. We're having a good time. It's very difficult to come away from that not smiling. It's just a good community thing. That's the beauty of live performance, which kind of went away for a little while. But I feel like we're kind of in a little renaissance here, especially with like places like the Gnarly Bard in town now. Mm-hmm.
2: What does it mean to bring original sketch comedy to St. Cloud?
3: Oh, I'm from St. Cloud, so I'm very proud of living in St. Cloud. And the thing that has often bothered me is when people, and even more so people from here, when they say like, oh, there's nothing going on in St. Cloud, or they have complaints about St. Cloud, or they don't think it's safe, or they think it's changed, or they think it's boring. And it's like, it's just so not true.
2: Mm-hmm.
3: St. Cloud is an awesome town. And so like when I am able to do something which Granite City was a big piece of this, do something that is original art comedy in this town that is loosely, maybe in some cases, even about this town, I'm very proud of that. And I think that there's so many artistic things going on in our town. I just think we have so much to offer. And so yeah, it means a lot to me to be putting on. I mean, it's fart jokes. Let's be clear.
2: Yeah, right.
1: But highbrow.
3: But, you know, I not to get too serious about it, but like I am proud of it. It's great to be doing it here and doing it for the people of St. Cloud and the greater region, I suppose. I don't know how far do you think anyone would travel for who farted?
1: I think a good 22.3 miles.
3: Yeah, we might be pulling in all the way from Foley. Who knows?
2: That's so funny. Well, Heather, you mentioned it before we started this conversation. You moved to St. Cloud in 2010?
1: I did, from Ontario, Canada. Hey there, hey.
2: That's why the Canadian accent is so good. I mean, what brought you to the St. Cloud area and what has kept you here?
1: Oh, gosh. Okay. So what brought me here? I was married once and I moved here with my husband at that time. Yeah. So moving to a different country, I got involved with theater right away because that was kind of my communication style and how I knew how to meet people. I have a background in theater. So I got involved with great theater kind of right away after moving here. And along the way, there's been several different theater companies. You know, I also do like teaching theater and stuff like that. I lost the point of your question. I'm trapped in Canada.
3: Well, but you're a dual citizen now, right?
1: I am dual citizen. Wow. Yes. Yeah.
2: That's amazing.
1: Or what kept me here?
2: Yes.
1: I will say, yes, there was a point in my life, maybe about 6 years ago, that I did have to make a decision whether to stay here or, you know, maybe move back to Canada. But I think what ultimately kept me here was the theater community and all the friends and connections I've made here. I don't think I'd want to lose that they've kind of been my family. I don't have family
3: here. Start over.
1: Yeah. And I don't have family in St. Cloud. Sorry, I didn't mean this to be a... But, you know, those theater friends are kind of my family here.
3: Yeah.
1: Yeah. My support network.
3: I think a lot of people in the theater community feel that way. That it's just kind of a tight-knit group of like-minded people, and it's a safe group to mm-hmm. be in. It feels good. That's hard to give up.
1: Again, not answering your direct question, but it made me think of something else. That's how my brain works. Sorry. I think, like, why we work so well is, like, we are very silly people. I'm not going to deny that. Right. But we also take it very seriously. Like, when we're in there for tech, like, we're like... Let's get the job done and like, let's make this audience have the best time they can. And so like, we do have like that very professional, okay, this didn't land right. We got to run it again. Let's tweak this.
3: Well, and yeah, comedy, I think a lot of people think comedy is an art, but I would say it's way more a science.
2: Ooh,
3: because
2: elaborate.
3: Because you have to, like the structure of a joke is so fragile. And it's like, it actually needs to hit a different beat and then it's funny. Mm. Like we had a sketch where we didn't know exactly how to end it. And we had like a couple different endings. And most recently we were like, what if it just stopped like an entire line earlier? And we're like, oh, that's it. That fixed it. I mean, it is more of a technical in the writing. The writing really matters too. It is, comedy has rules and maybe unwritten rules, unspoken rules. But that's why you know something's funny when you see it.
1: Mm-hmm. Mm-hmm. I'll add on that. It's the musicality of it too.
3: Oh yeah.
1: Like that's where the comedy will come out as well. Like you wait two extra beats and it feels different. Like that type of thing. Or you speed up or your voice goes high and then it's like there's so many elements like that that will pop and make the scene funnier.
3: But it also can't be all funny all the time.
1: Yes.
3: Or you'll never give anybody a chance to catch their breath. They'll become desensitized to it. So that's why you have to bring it back down sometimes. And get a little bit tender and get a little bit vulnerable so that you can flip it on, like judo flip it at the end and make it funny again.
2: Yeah.
3: You know, you've got to find those hills and valleys. If it's just high rolling all the time, it won't matter. You need to have that build, like on a roller coaster, that's a good analogy. You've got that slow build of the thing and you get to the top and then it really just takes off and there's all this stuff and then there's that little bit of calm part but then there's another drop and comedy's definitely like that.
1: Wow. And I think that's where people see themselves because that's life friends, up and downs, hills and valleys.
3: Yeah.
1: And I think that's where like when we come down to it, that's when people kind of see themselves and then we take it for a ride.
3: Oh yeah, a lot of our stuff I think is based on for people to go, oh my gosh, I've seen that, or I know that thing, or that happened to me. Yeah. Like they, like scenarios or
1: to their spouse. That's what you sound like.
3: Yeah, oh, yeah, yeah, exactly. Oh, there. I think when we do our married couple stuff, I know for certain there are in both directions a fair amount of elbow jabbing going on in the audience of people going like, you do that. That's what you do. You know? And because people do want to see themselves. They want to see, you know, that's why like when we did GCRT, I would joke about the green garbage bag system all the time in St. Cloud. And people are like, I have to use green garbage bags. That's funny. Or like, you know, I knew a guy, Craig Johnson, who was a director from the cities and still is. He told me, if you ever don't know what to do on stage and you need to be funny, sit down where you are and make a funny sound. Wherever you are, straight down on the floor and make a funny sound. And like we did, and like that night, then somebody got to a point where it was like, what? And then somebody sat down and went, meh, you know, or whatever they did. And it was like, we all burst out laughing. And it was true. It was, you know, so there's maybe some tricks in the bag, but, yeah. You know, not everything's going to be for everybody. We have plenty of jokes where some people are going to think this is really funny. The other half of the people are going to think it's gross. Mm-hmm. Maybe there'll be some connective tissue in between.
1: And we've had tons of times when, like, something that we didn't think was particularly funny, like, it wasn't like, maybe the funny part is coming. Yeah. And, like, people laugh at this one part where we're like, what was that? I don't know.
3: Yeah, keep going. I mean, again, not to be too boastful, but, like, we haven't had a lot of stinkers.
1: Really, I think. Oh, we've had plenty of stinkers.
3: We've had some. Well, there's some stankers in this one. But actually, more often, I would say there's that thing where we go, why did they think that was so funny? We worked so hard crafting this one joke, and we thought that was going to be great, and that got a chuckle. But then the just little throwaway line got show-stopping laughter, and sometimes it's a visual thing. Mm-hmm. Sometimes it's a physical thing, which on the radio was really tricky.
2: I'm sure.
3: Making comedy for the radio was very challenging because we were always so physical, which this is why this is so nice for Who Farted Second Wind to be on stage in front of a live audience. You know, they're not going to miss anything.
2: You know, when it comes to comedy and just both of your journeys, how did the two of you separately start and get your footing in comedy?
3: Oh, I can tell you mine. Mine was show and tell kindergarten. I brought to show and tell my impersonation of Steve Urkel from Family Matters. You might be too young to know who Steve Urkel.
5: Did I do that? You got any cheese?
2: Wait, I'm sorry. Isn't for a show and tell you're supposed to bring like a physical object?
3: Well, I was showing something and telling something, and I would do impersonations. And my first one was Steve Urkel, and it got the class love. I mean, Family Matters at the time was like peak Friday night TV.
1: Can you do that cheese thing one more time?
5: You got any cheese? Did I do that?
1: Yeah.
3: He was this nerd character and I loved him and I wanted to be him. For me, that was like, okay, I think I found my calling here. Just put on a little show.
2: Show and tell.
3: Yep, show and tell.
2: J. Terry, show and tell.
3: Well, before that, my theatrical debut was probably, I think, playing the Christ child in the church's nativity pageant.
2: Oh, my goodness.
3: As a baby. I was the little baby.
1: Aww.
3: What would you say? What's your start in comedy?
1: My start in comedy?
3: Explained, it sounds like the dinner table.
1: I come from a family of farters. Farting was funny in my family. Mm-hmm. My sisters and I kind of had to make our own fun. So we would always be writing and doing silly things. And I think from that, I probably became, like, I was a very shy child and it was hard to believe. But but I think, being funny with my sisters at home and then at school, like my few friends, we'd be silly. I was probably known as like the funnier silly one.
2: Yeah.
1: I always had silly ideas. And yeah, that's probably where it started.
2: Wow. Well, thank you both for being here today.
3: Yeah.
1: Thank you.
2: And chatting about your partnership, your chemistry, your sketch comedy, specifically Who Farted the Second Wind.
3: Yeah, I hope people will come check it out. I think you can get tickets at the website, Gnarly Bard.
2: Yes.
3: Website.
2: Gnarlybard.com.
3: Yep.
2: Yes.
3: And tickets are available there. It's Thursday and Friday night, mm-hmm. May 28th and 29th at 8 p.m.
2: Yes. Amazing. Thank you both.
1: Thank you.
2: Awesome. As you heard, J. Terry and Heather Mastromarco's one-hour sketch comedy show, Who Farted the Second Wind, is happening the last Thursday and Friday of this month. For further show and ticket information, go to gnarlybard.com. 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
5: 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I'm Sarah Jane Smith, sitting in for, I don't know who the usual cast person is in this seat on Thursday afternoons, but I'm here to take your requests. 320-308-KVSC. 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Look for that music request box. And in the meantime, I am going to do something I normally don't do on any of the shows I do. 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

0: hillbilly, rockabilly, and doo-wop. Through the British invasion and folk rock explosion, Motown, Stax, P-Funk, psychedelia, prog, glam, the singer-songwriter movement, the birth of punk rock, new wave, and heavy metal, diversions into classic blues, country, folk, and pop. All this and so much more on KVSE's Classic Rock program. 7 hours of sounds from the golden age of rock and roll. 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
1: And that's where you usually find me. Sunday nights, 10 to 2. I'm not sure who's doing the 7 to 10 shift. I don't know if it's Gypsy or if Winston's going to be doing one of his tape tracks for us. Either way, please tune in. It's always a good time. And since it's a holiday weekend, I'm sure we'll have some thematic music to go along with Memorial Day weekend. 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In the community interest, KVSC reminds you that the Stearns History Museum is presenting the program Women in Printing tonight. That's May 21st at 6 p.m. at the Pantown Brewery. It's part of the Hops and History series. The program features local artist and Bruno Press owner Mary Bruno. 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I have a personal interest in that because I've printed on Mary's presses, and I'm also a printmaker myself. 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And for more info, go to stearnshistorymuseum.org. That's another community reminder from your friends at KVSC. And if you see a KVSC logo someplace, it's probably me. Say hi. All right, let's get back into the music. Jeremy Messersmith out of Minneapolis. I know that because my listeners introduced me to his music. We're going to hear Spiral Bound from his Fox Coyote album here on KVSC Listener Supported Radio.

Providing you diverse programming, this is Educational Public Radio, KVSC.

Gotta let him get that last drum roll in there. Guided by Voices, Serene King from Strut of Kings. Before that, the White Stripes, Little Bird from De Stijl. Gorillaz, I put that one in. Can you tell? That's got to be danceable, you know? It's not even Friday and I still want to dance. Dirty Harry featuring Booty Brown from Demon Days, 2005. And I think we had Jeremy Messerschmidt out of Minneapolis doing Spiral Bound. Brand new album came out April 1st from him called Fox and Coyote. I'll have to listen to some more of those tracks. Maybe I'll play a few of those. They're almost danceable. I might play some of that Friday afternoon during diversions. Listening to KVSC, FM and HD, St. Cloud, KMOJ HD3, Minneapolis, St. Paul. Weather-wise, 60 degrees. Hasn't gone up since, well, I take it back, it has, 62. And high dew point today, it's 43 out there. Going up to a high of 65 today and partly sunny. Tonight, mostly cloudy and 43. For tomorrow, showers likely, mainly after 4 p.m., mostly cloudy during the day, high near 60. And gusty winds, up to 25 miles an hour. Chance of precip is 60%. If you're going out, looking at a tenth of an inch possible. Friday night, showers before 1 a.m., low around 47. 90% chance of rain and a tenth to a quarter of an inch. Rain continues before in the morning time on Saturday, otherwise mostly cloudy and a high of 67. Saturday night, partly cloudy and a low of 46. Sunday, the beginning of our long weekend here, sunny and 77. Good picnicking weather. Sunday night, 20% chance of showers and thunderstorms. Mostly clear and 52. Memorial Day, sunny and 84. And Monday night, mostly clear and 57. Tuesday, 86 and sunny. Tuesday night, mostly clear and 58. And the rain comes back next week, Wednesday. And looks like it's only a 20% chance and possibly sunny and high and 84 on Wednesday as well. Let's see. Don't have any other messages, so let's get back right into the music with Nothing Never Come Morning here on KVSC, The Voice of St. Cloud.

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This is David Bromberg, and if you don't know who that is, don't worry about it. I have no idea who you are.

Charlotte Kornfeld doing Lucky from her album Hurts Like Hell. Telehealth. Oh, they sound a lot like Devo and David Byrne in the early days. Nice job. It's called Cool Job from Green New Image from 2026. Gregory Alan Isikoff and Sylvan Esso doing a tune that I remember from many years ago, Fade Into You, originally recorded by Maisie Starr and written by Hope Sandoval and guitarist David Roback. Fade Into You from 1993, new version of it here in 2026. And that's a single, by the way. And Nothing Did Never Come Never Morning from A Short History of Decay, going back to 2020. 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

0: Howdy, partner. Can you feel that in the air? Something's brewing in Husky Country. And the KBSC Sports Department is mounting up. Because the three-pointers are flying.
1: Hockey into the corner now for O'Reilly. Long cross-court pass. Eggebrecht for three. Yes, it's good. Jada Eggebrecht adding another one on. She's up to 14 points here on the night.
0: And the dunks there are coming.
2: Now driving in Remlal. Remlal puts one up off the back of the rim. And the putback by Wyatt Hawks. Go up the stepladder, young man. He rose over everyone else and just flushed that one home. Two hands for safety.
0: And with the showdown on the horizon, there's only one place to catch all the action.
3: Washington down center court. Looking for the fast break. He has Remlal in the corner. Gives it to him. Remlal from the corner. Bang! Anish Remlal.
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4: Welcome to the 2 o'clock hour. You're listening to Alt Shift. I'm your host today, Sarah Jane Smith, sitting in for somebody on this Thursday afternoon. In the last set, we had the Arctic Monkeys doing Fake Tales of San Francisco, going back to 2006. The Strokes, Machu Picchu from Angles, from 2011. Kevin Morby doing Badlands. That's a brand new one from him. And of course, the Pixies doing Hey from Doolittle, their classic album from 89. 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I do take requests, 320-308-KBSC, or on the web at kbsc.org. And if I can find it, I will play it. In the meantime, let's do Built to Spill with Liar here at KBSC. 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

0: something new from Les Claypool and Sean O'Nolan, The Golden Egg of Empathy, featuring Willow on the vocals there. And The Great Parrot Ox and The Golden Egg of Empathy is the name of the album. And if you buy the disc version, you actually get a comic book in the mix. It's one of the good things about the old days when we got vinyl and you got things slipped into the covers. Before that, Birthday Club did It's Not Enough from Obscure Emotion 2020. Built to Spilled and Liar from You in Reverse. And I think that was everything. 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KMOJ, HD3, Minneapolis, St. Paul. Got a little sweeper here for John Forrest. And maybe I should read a message. I just saw this one. May have to bring my son to this. In the community interest, KVSC reminds you that the Stearns History Museum is presenting a 1970s car show. The event takes place on June 4th and runs from 4 to 7. Inspired by the bicentennial celebrations that took place in 1976, the Stearns History Museum is holding this showcase of vintage cars, 1970s music, and special new exhibits. There will be beer and pizza available. 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That's another community reminder from your friends here at KVSC. Boy, things have changed. Now the cars of my childhood are vintage cars. I used to take my kids to go see 1950s cars. Anyway, let's do this little sweeper and come back with some Monrovia on the other side here at KVSC.
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0: 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Joyce Manor there. I used to go to this bar from 2026. Claro from her album Immunity back in 2019. We heard Sophia. Blur, Chemical Foot from 1993. And Monrovia with a little bit of a protest folk song there called Heavyfoot from his Bloodline album. And I've got a Thursday's Arts and Culture collage up next here on KVSC, farthest left on your radio dial.
1: Welcome to the Arts and Culture Collage, a place to post happenings of all things artistic and cultural covering central Minnesota. The Stearns History Museum is kicking off their summer season with a 1970s-themed car show to mark 50 years since the bicentennial. From 4 to 7 p.m. on Thursday, June 4th, beer and pizza will be available while supplies last, classic 70s tunes will be blaring, and 70s classic cars will be featured. There is no cost for attending this event at the museum. If you'd like to register your 70s classic car or any car, as any car is welcome, contact Caitlin at the Stearns History Museum. Well, the Stearns History Museum is teaming up with Stearns County Parks this summer to present Hiking Through History, a free event where attendees get to hike through some of Stearns County's parks, learn about their natural wonders and ecosystems, as well as some of its history. These one-hour walks each month will be between 1 and 1.5 miles with fairly gentle terrain, but it's still encouraged to bring your walking shoes. June's Hiking Through History will be an exploration of Kramer Lake Wildwood County Park off County Road 51 in St. Joseph. It happens on Thursday, June 11th, and starts at 5:30 p.m. On Saturday, June 13th, Hempker Zoo staff will be at Great River Regional Library in St. Cloud to present some of their animal friends and tell the community about them. From 2 to 3 p.m., participants will learn about each animal's natural habitat, special adaptations, and care at the zoo. This program is free to attend and limited to 50 people. Well, Summertime by George kicks off its 15th season at Lake George and Eastman Park in downtown St. Cloud in June. From 5:30 to 9 p.m. every Wednesday from June 17th through August 12th, the Rotary Club of St. Cloud is hosting free live music for the community. On kickoff day Wednesday, June 17th, the Killer V's will take the stage with opener The Locals. The Killer V's consist of Jeff, Tommy, Matt, and Bennett V, the sons, nephew, and grandson of legendary 60s pop star Bobby V. On Friday, June 19th, St. Cloud's annual Juneteenth celebration is happening at Lake George Municipal Park Complex. From noon to 7 p.m., there will be games, live music, food trucks, interactive activities, and much more presented by Higher Works Collaborative. Juneteenth, also known as Freedom Day or Emancipation Day, commemorates the day in 1865 when over 250,000 enslaved people in Texas finally learned they were free. And Climb Theater presents Once Upon a Beanstalk at the St. Cloud Public Library on Saturday, June 27th. Once Upon a Beanstalk follows Jack, a curious kid who loves adventures. When Jack finds a magic bean, he plants it in hopes of growing lots of food for his family, but much to his surprise, it grows a giant beanstalk that stretches all the way into the sky. This free 40-minute program starts at 10 a.m. and is suited for school-aged children. I'm Gracie J, and that's what's happening. The Arts and Culture Collage is funded through the Minnesota Arts and Cultural Heritage Fund and is produced by KVSC, a proud member of AMPR's Diverse Radio for Minnesota's communities.
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We have the Fruit Bats doing The Landfill from 2026 Accessory. This Is Not Your Life from Dust. And, of course, we started off with a little bit of ska. How about that? Space Monkey Mafia, Death of the Party, 2025, band out of Minneapolis. On Tuesday, May 26th, KVSC brings you another episode of The Menu, airing at 4:30 p.m. right after the news. The Menu serves up artist interviews, choice album showcases, and more. For this week's Menu, we're talking to Julian Taylor, Canadian singer-songwriter who combines rock, folk, soul, and Americana, all into a sound of his own. Tune in to hear our very own Uncle Frank interview Julian Taylor about his music and his current tour that includes a stop at Aunt Annie's listening room and gallery. I don't know where that is. Guess I need to find out. That's The Menu, airing Tuesday at 4:30. Brought to you by KVSC, radio that's as local as it gets. 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

Starting off the 3 o'clock hour with a little folk rock there from Anjimeli Efferin from You're Free to Go, brand new album from him. And by request, Action Slacks, acronym from our very own Zach here. Points me always in the right direction towards bands I'm going to like. We heard from Too Bright, Just Right, Good Night, 1996, acronym. And Crowded House, Better Be Home Soon, band that I fell in love with many years ago. Temple of Low Men and Cheekface, Hostel Street. And My Chemical Romance, Helena, for three cheers from Sweet Revenge. 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I am Sarah Jane Smith here with you for another hour, filling in for somebody today, and hope they're enjoying the lovely weather outside. It's 63 degrees out there. Yes, it's cloudy, but it's a nice day, so hopefully you are enjoying the day as well. Let's get back into the music with Red Hot Chili Peppers here on KVSC.

0: Luna Lee, Alone But Not Lonely from Duality from 2022. Teen Suicide, Do an Idiot Before That from their brand new album, New Descending the Staircase Headless. Not quite Duchamp's version of things. Red Hot Chili Peppers, Breaking the Girl from Blood, Sugar, Sex Magic from 2015. 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Minneapolis, St. Paul. Let's see if I have anything to play. I do. It's time for Stages here on KVSC.
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2: Welcome back to Stages on KVSC. Here's what's happening in the Granite City area and beyond. Starting off with Thursday, May 21st, in the St. Cloud area, Monday Night Jazz will be playing at the Pioneer Place Veranda Lounge from 7 to 9 p.m. Mason Dixon Line will be playing at the Paramount Center for the Arts at 1:30 p.m. Mason Dixon Line is a country rock band that plays all the biggest hits of the 60s through the 90s by Rock and Roll Hall of Famers. Moving into Friday, May 22nd, in the St. Cloud area, Gilbert Torvenin will be playing at Pioneer Place Veranda Lounge from 8 to 11 p.m. Gilbert Torvenin is a 20-year-old singer-songwriter and multi-instrumentalist who plays from a selection of oldies, contemporary, and original songs. System 13 will be playing at the Red Carpet Nightclub's main stage at 8:30 p.m. System 13 will be bringing you hard rock, country, alternative, and pop hits played in their own unique style. Tickets are on sale now for $8 and will be sold for $10 at the door. Ending Friday and moving into Saturday, May 23rd, in the St. Cloud area, Wild in the Streets, formerly known as Shot Through the Heart, will be playing a tribute to Bon Jovi at Pioneer Place main stage at 7:30 p.m. Scarlet Woods will be playing at Pioneer Place Veranda Lounge from 8 to 11 p.m. Scarlet Woods blends folk, roots, rock and roll, and alt country for the classic Americana sound. DJ Willy Wonka will be performing Right There, a 2000s dance party at the Red Carpet Nightclub's main stage from 9 p.m. to 1 a.m. The event is 21+, and tickets cost $10. Parker's Picnic will be performing with Next Chapter and Major Oversight at the Red Carpet Nightclub's Keller Bar from 8 p.m. to 12:30 a.m. Parker's Picnic is a band specializing in original metal inspired by the 70s through the 90s. Next Chapter is a rock, pop, punk, and metal band from the Twin Cities. They will be playing hits from the 70s to the 2000s, as well as some original songs. Major Oversight is a metal band formed by brothers Tyler Moe on guitar, Ryan Moe on bass, and Mackie Sheldon on drums. Finally, moving into Sunday, May 24th, in the Twin Cities area, Celebration for Conrad, a celebration of life for our dear friend Conrad Sverkusen, will be held at First Avenue at 3 p.m. The event is all ages and free, and limited tickets are available to the public. As always, support your local scene, and until next time, I'm Alan Tissero. Go see a show!
3: 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Want to learn how to emasculate any guitarist? Tell them their distortion is too crunchy, that their cleans are too jangly, or to put it simply, they got bad tone. The next time you see them, they'll be rolling up to the gig with a large metal charcuterie board in their hand and vengeance in their heart. Watch them take longer than the drummer to set up, as their rig is now a mess of cables and power strips, all dedicated to making sure that vintage fuzz compressors sound just the right kind of mumbly. These are all words guitarists actually use to describe their pedals, guitar pedals. They also make great building blocks for the kids.

Digging back into Vampire Weekend's archives there, Harmony Hall from Father of the Bride, 2019. Fujiya and Miyagi doing Knickerbocker from Lightbulbs, 2008. And the Menzingers doing Chance Encounters from Everything I Saw. That's a brand new album from them. 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KMOJ HD3, Minneapolis, St. Paul. I see my phone is flashing here, so I'm just going to put on a little promo here and send you back to the music.

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Coming down to the last set of this Alt Shift program that focuses in on modern music. We heard Underscores doing Music from the album You from 2026. Sam Fender, Rein Me In with Olivia Dean, and that's from 2025. Spaceport did City from Cut the Lake from 2026, and Vampire Weekend did Harmony Hall from 2019. If you're going out and about tonight, looks like it's going to be a pretty good evening. Mostly cloudy tonight, low around 43, and this afternoon, supposed to get up to 65. Have we done it? No, we're sitting at 63 right now, but it's still pretty nice out there. And just a reminder, that in case you want to go out and about in the community interest, KVSC reminds you that the Stearns History Museum is presenting that Women in Printing program courtesy of Hops and History, and it's at the Pantown Brewery beginning at 6 p.m. and the program features local artist and Bruno Press owner Mary Bruno, and she'll help explore that little known history of women in the world of printing. I'm curious to see how far back in history she actually goes. The event is free to Stearns History Museum members, and there is an admission price for non-members. 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We are KVSC, FM and HD, St. Cloud, KMOJ, HD3, Minneapolis, St. Paul. So, let's get back into the music before I need to toddle off and take K9 out.

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1: Couple of female-led bands there. Mechtheverscan. Boy, I can't say it here. Scandinavian word for that refers to Mechtheververra, refers to a powerful male, and that's the female version of it, according to the vocalist Maya Miller. Poppy from Glass and Bones from 2026. Slater Kinney doing Jumpers from the Woods from 2005. Before that, and that's going to do it for me tonight. I am Sarah Jane. I will be back to do the news tomorrow at 4 and diversions at 4:30. Please join me for the dance party on Friday afternoon. In the meantime, I'm going to leave you with some Smiths as I toddle off to the TARDIS and go and take out K9. Have a good afternoon or good evening.

Thank you to DJ Sarah Jane Smith for bringing you the Alt Shift Show. That song was one of my favorites, How Soon Is Now by the Smiths on Your Sound Alternative.

0: 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Today is May 21st, 2026, and it's time for KVSC's 4 p.m. News Edition program. On this Thursday, I'll bring you the latest news from our local and state community. Then I'll catch you up on what's happening nationwide before we hear from the BBC for today's World News Summary. Your rundown of Husky and Minnesota sports news is coming your way, along with your full Granite City forecast. 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A Sauk Rapids woman has died after she was hit by a car on Monday, May 18th. According to the St. Cloud Police Department, 57-year-old Tammy Hamby was walking in the northbound lanes of traffic on 9th Avenue North when she was hit by a car driven by 61-year-old Lisa Nelson. When Essentia Health paramedics arrived on the scene, Hamby was found unconscious and not breathing. They began providing life-saving measures along with SCPD officers and Mayo Ambulance paramedics. Hamby was then transported to the St. Cloud Hospital for life-threatening injuries. She later succumbed to her injuries and was declared dead at the hospital. The investigation of the crash remains active and ongoing by the St. Cloud Police Department's Criminal Investigations Unit. A school bus carrying 30 children crashes in Stearns County with only minor injuries reported. Deputies said on Monday afternoon the bus went off-road, entered a ditch, and struck a tree. About 30 children were on board and several had minor cuts from broken glass after the front window shattered. The 72-year-old driver from Sartell was operating the bus when it came to rest across a driveway with heavy damage to the front and passenger side. Authorities said parents were notified and the children were released at the scene, and investigators do not believe drugs or alcohol were factors. An ICE agent's attorney says the agent will turn himself in over charges from Operation Metro Surge. On Wednesday, St. Paul criminal defense attorney Ryan Patsiga filed a certificate of representation for Gregory Donald Morgan Jr. A Hennepin County attorney charged Morgan with 2 felony counts of second-degree assault on April 16th. Patsiga confirmed the Minnesota Star Tribune that he is representing Morgan and that they are cooperating with the investigation. This was the first criminal charge to be levied against a federal agent for their actions during Operation Metro Surge. The Justice Department is announcing more than a dozen new indictments in its fraud crackdown in Minnesota. Assistant Attorney General for Fraud Enforcement Colin McDonald made the announcement today. He said the fraud impacted 7 Medicaid programs and cost taxpayers $90 million. McDonald went on to call fraud a crisis in Minnesota, and this was only the beginning of the DOJ's work in the state. Today's announcement came as the former executive director of the Minneapolis nonprofit Feeding Our Future was sentenced to over 40 years in prison for fraud. More on that, the ringleader of the Feeding Our Future fraud scandal is going to prison. Amy Bach has been sentenced today to more than 41 years behind bars. The defendant must also pay more than $5 million in restitution. Bach was convicted on all counts by a jury trial last year. She was found guilty of being the mastermind behind the scheme to defraud the federal child nutrition program out of roughly $250 million. A Rochester daycare owner is accused of defrauding a state program. Jelaine Mertens has been charged with wire fraud. Prosecutors say the defendant inflated the number of hours worked by teachers and staff and falsely submitted applications for teachers and staff not working for her businesses. The feds say Mertens hid the false and fraudulent representations from the Department of Children, Youth, and Families. She has paid $425,000 in state. She has been paid $425,000 in state funding. Acting Attorney General Todd Blanche and Department of Health Services Secretary Robert F. Kennedy are heading to Minnesota. The federal officials are expected to announce a major fraud enforcement action in Minneapolis today. The Justice Department said the announcement involves a significant law enforcement action tied to fraud in the state. Officials have not released details, but the move follows new federal indictments involving childcare, housing, and healthcare fraud. Minnetonka-based company Cargill is locking out over 1,700 union workers from their Colorado plant. This comes as Cargill and Teamsters workers at a beef slaughterhouse are at an impasse amid contract negotiations. The employees, who are not getting paid, say Cargill is refusing to provide adequate raises after months of bargaining. The beef plant has skidded to a standstill during a time when consumer complaints about high beef prices are growing. Union members overwhelmingly voted against Cargill's latest proposal. A debate involving Republican candidates for Minnesota governor will be held tonight in Rochester. The televised 90-minute event is set for 7 p.m. and is hosted by KTTC-TV. The three hopefuls committed to the debate are Lisa DeMuth, Patrick Knight, and Kendall Qualls. Each candidate has agreed to support the person the GOP convention endorses. A man accused of shooting at an aircraft that was putting out wildfires says he was actually crow hunting in Portage Township. Daniel Pettit has been charged with reckless discharge of a firearm, assault, and criminal damage to property. The suspect was arrested on May 15th after a plane returned to the Range Regional Airport with a bullet hole in its rudder. Prosecutors say Pettit told investigators he had been hunting crows that day and he wasn't targeting the planes as they flew by. Finally, Minnesota regulators are pausing a cannabis testing license as they deal with a growing backlog. State officials said the backlog has slowed the rollout of legal cannabis, with products waiting extended periods of time before they can be cleared for sale. Only a small number of labs are currently licensed to perform the required safety testing, creating a bottleneck for growers and retailers. Regulators said they are working to expand capacity and reduce delays in the testing process. That's all for your local and state news. Coming up next is national news and your BBC World News summary. Stay tuned.
1: 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Everything.
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3: If

0: 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That's another community reminder from your friends at KVSC. 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On Tuesday, May 26th, KVSC brings you another new episode of The Menu. Airing at 4:30 p.m. right after the news edition, The Menu serves up artist interviews, choice album showcases, and more. For this week's episode, The Menu, we're talking to Julian Taylor, a Canadian singer-songwriter who combines rock, folk, soul, and Americana into a sound all his own. Tune in to hear our very own Uncle Frank interview Julian Taylor about his music and his current tour that includes a stop at Aunt Annie's, Listening Room, and Gallery. That's The Menu, airing Tuesdays at 4:30 p.m., brought to you by KVSC, radio that's as local as it gets. Now let's get into some national news. Millions of Americans will hit the road this Memorial Day despite the pain at the pump. According to AAA, officials project that 45 million Americans will travel at least 50 miles from home between today and Monday, the Memorial Day holiday, setting a new record. Officials said out of the total, 39.1 million are expected to drive, while 3.66 million are expected to fly to their destination, and travel by other modes is also expected to increase. According to AAA, top destinations include Seattle, New York, and Orlando, Florida, when looking domestically, while international hotspots include Rome, Paris, and Vancouver, Canada. Tennessee Governor Bill Lee has granted temporary reprieve for a man who was set to be executed today. It comes after prison's officials were unable to find a vein for lethal injection. Tony Carruthers was scheduled to be put to death at the River Bend Maximum Security Institution in Nashville. Media witnesses report they heard what appeared to be groaning sounds coming from the execution room. The blinds were closed. Carruthers was convicted of the 1994 kidnappings and murders of Marcellus Anderson, DeLois Anderson, and Frederick Tucker in Memphis. High school students learn today if their ACT score got an extra boost due to a scoring error. Anyone who took the online test during the school day this spring was impacted. Scores would have stayed the same or increased by 1 or 2 points. ACT says students have access to their new score today. The ACT is a standardized college entrance exam used by universities to help decide admissions and scholarships. A mosque in San Diego has reopened following a deadly shooting earlier this week. The Islamic Center of San Diego held its first prayer service Wednesday, days after two teen gunmen killed three people outside the mosque. Security stood watch as neighbors returned, honoring the victims who tried to stop the attack. Police say their actions helped protect about 140 students by triggering a lockdown during the shooting. The investigation into the gunmen continues as the community comes together to support the victims' families. Days of intense storms are expected to soak Texas and parts of the South as additional rounds of severe weather targets the holiday weekend. More than 33 million Americans are in the bullseye of a mounting flash flood threat as a plume of tropical moisture from the Gulf hangs over this part of the country. As multiple storm systems move over the region, rain totals will continue to rise, and the widespread flood that covers North and East Texas, as well as Oklahoma, Arkansas, Kansas, and Missouri. The long-lived event is likely to last into the weekend and disrupt Memorial Day plans for millions across the South. Sinners is heading to Universal's Halloween Horror Nights as a haunted house experience. The attraction will transport guests back in time to Juke Joint, where they'll realize that nothing is as it seems. As guests attempt to evade the vampires at every turn, they'll encounter characters lifted straight from the film, including Sammy, Mary, Annie, Perlene, and Cornbread. Halloween Horror Nights begins August 28th at Universal Studios Orlando Resort and September 3rd at the Hollywood location. That's all for your national news. Coming up next is your BBC World News Summary, and after that, your local St. Cloud area forecast. Stay tuned.
1: BBC News with Debbie Russ. The US Secretary of State Marco Rubio has described Cuba as a threat to national security and says the likelihood of a negotiated peaceful settlement is not high. But he said Washington was ready if the leadership in Havana

0: had a change of heart. A Congolese hospital treating Ebola patients has been set alight by a crowd trying to retrieve the body of someone infected. At least six patients have escaped, including three with Ebola. A Turkish court has ordered the suspension of the current leader of the main opposition party, Özgür Özel. The CHP has faced numerous accusations that it says are politically motivated. An appeal is expected. Deported activists from a Gaza aid flotilla raided by Israeli forces have told stories of abuse in an Israeli prison. One of the hundreds of campaigners said he witnessed Israeli soldiers beating up a woman. President Trump has postponed signing his own executive order on regulating new AI models, saying he didn't like certain elements. Mr. Trump said he didn't want anything to get in the way of America's AI supremacy. Meta has settled the first of several lawsuits brought by US school districts, alleging social media platforms have fueled a youth mental health crisis. YouTube, Snap, and TikTok have also settled in recent days. A long-delayed Democratic Party report on its lost defeat in the last US presidential election has concluded, in part, that it failed to attack Donald Trump adequately or to make a compelling case for its candidate, Kamala Harris. Police have arrested the parents of two young French boys found abandoned and in tears on a Portuguese roadside. The 3- and 5-year-olds were reportedly blindfolded by the adults, who told them they were playing a game before driving away. BBC News.
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4: Welcome back. Here is your St. Cloud regional forecast. Right now, it's 65 degrees Fahrenheit and partly cloudy. Humidity is at 40% and wind speed is coming in from the south, 13 miles per hour, my apologies, with gusts as high as 23 miles per hour. It's kind of nice outside. I was just out there. So, I mean, if you feel like hanging out outside, today's probably a good day. Tonight, it's going to be mostly cloudy with a low around 43, east-southeast winds 5 to 10 miles per hour. On Friday, showers are likely mainly after 4 p.m. It's going to be mostly cloudy with a high near 60. East-southeast winds 10 to 15 miles per hour with gusts as high as 25 miles per hour are expected on Friday. The chance of precipitation on Friday is 60%, and new precipitation amounts of less than a tenth of an inch are possible. On Friday night, showers are likely mainly before 1 a.m. The low is going to be around 47 degrees. East-southeast winds 10 to 15 miles per hour are expected. The chance of precipitation on Friday night is 90%. New precipitation amounts between a tenth and a quarter of an inch are possible. On Saturday, there is a 20% chance of showers before 1 p.m. It's going to be mostly cloudy with a high near 67. South winds 5 to 10 miles per hour will become west in the afternoon. Saturday night, it's going to be partly cloudy with a low around 46, and west winds around 5 miles per hour are going to calm down in the evening hours. On Sunday, it's going to be sunny with a high near 77. Calm winds will become south around 5 miles per hour in the morning. Sunday night, there's a 20% chance of showers and thunderstorms. Mostly clear with a low around 52. South winds around 5 miles per hour will calm down Sunday night. On Monday, Memorial Day, it's going to be sunny with a high near 84. South winds 5 to 10 miles per hour. Monday night, it's going to be mostly clear with a low around 57 and south winds around 5 miles per hour. On Tuesday, it's going to be sunny with a high near 86. South-southeast winds 5 to 10 miles per hour. Tuesday night, mostly clear with a low around 58 and southeast winds around 5 miles per hour. On Wednesday, there is a 20% chance of showers and thunderstorms. However, it's going to be mostly sunny with a high near 84. Southeast winds 5 to 10 miles per hour. Wednesday night, again, there is a 20% chance of showers and thunderstorms. It's going to be partly cloudy with a low around 58. East-southeast winds, 5 to 10 miles per hour. On Thursday, exactly a week from today, a 30% chance of showers and thunderstorms. It's going to be mostly sunny with a high near 82 and southeast winds 5 to 10 miles per hour. Looks like the weather is going to be pretty rainy this coming week into next week, but it seems like it's going to be pretty warm too. So if anyone likes 80 degree weather out there, this is pretty good news. I personally don't, but I'm excited for the rain and thunderstorms. Hopefully that happens. Coming up next is Weather Decoded. And after that, we have some sports news for you. Stay tuned.
2: Welcome back to another episode of Weather Decoded. In today's episode, we are going to dive into the science of what the difference is between dew point and relative humidity. That's today's Weather Decoded. I'm Gavin Nelson. You've probably heard meteorologists talk about humidity and dew point, sometimes in the same forecast. They're not talking about the same thing. To start off, we'll decode humidity, more specifically, relative humidity. Relative humidity tells us how full the air is with water vapor compared to how much it could hold at that temperature. Warm air can hold more moisture than cold air, so relative humidity changes as the temperature changes, even if the amount of moisture in the air stays the same. That's why a winter day can have higher relative humidity but still feel dry, and why a hot summer afternoon might have lower relative humidity but feel absolutely miserable. That's where dew point comes in. The dew point is the temperature the air would need to cool in order for water vapor to condense into liquid. Like dew in the grass or fog in the morning, unlike relative humidity, dew point does not depend on temperature changes during the day. It's a direct measurement of how much moisture is actually in the air. Here's the key. The dew point is a better indicator of comfort. According to the National Weather Service, dew points in the 50s feel comfortable, the 60s feel humid, and once you get into the 70s, it feels downright oppressive, regardless of what the relative humidity says. So when meteorologists talk about sticky air or dangerous heat, they're watching the dew point closely. The bottom line, relative humidity tells you how close the air is to saturation, and the dew point tells you how it actually feels. That's the difference on dew point versus relative humidity. I'm Gavin Nelson, and this has been Weather Decoded. Stay up to date with the latest weather forecast at weather.gov.

0: We actually don't have any sports news today. Apologies for lying. My name's Alan. I hope you enjoyed KVSC's 4 p.m. News Edition Rundown. Have a good week.
1: On this day in sports, in 2009, the Minnesota Twins wallop the Chicago White Sox 20-1, helped by eventual Hall of Famer Joe Mauer as he hit a grand slam and two doubles to drive in six runs to help the Twins' cause. The Twins put up seven runs in the second inning, six runs in the sixth inning, and four runs in the seventh inning, helping them reach 20 without having to put up any numbers in the 8th and 9th inning. The Chicago White Sox wouldn't put up a run until the bottom of the 8th. Another feather in the cap for the 2009 Twins. That beatdown was just the second time in White Sox franchise history they had lost a game by 19 runs. On This Day in Sports is brought to you by the KVSC Sports Department.

0: From the KVSC studios at St. Cloud State University, this is Jim Gray, and it's time for
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0: Well, you know what the key is to making sure that you enjoy your time at the movies? It's walking in with the lowest possible expectations, so then you can be pleased with what you find. I think that might be a part of the key. I went to go see a film that I had not great expectations for and turned out to be a little bit better than I thought. So we're going to call that a win regardless of the quality of the film. I went to see Mortal Kombat 2. I'm going to talk about that in greater detail after we check in with Mr. Man in the Box. And can I call this a guilty pleasure?
2: I guess that would be a very accurate thing. Some folks that might know my recent history knew that I spent a little time out of the game while I was injured, and I spent some time in assisted living. And there I discovered a group of female vocalists as part of my just listening to lots of music because TV was driving me nuts. And I fell into the Taylor Swift and that age group of people. An aging old man started to love the music. And in that group of people, of which there are about a half a dozen, I came across Billie Eilish, who I now consider to be one of the best vocalists of our current time, at least in the music and the female leads. There's so many things that are so interesting about me. The guilty pleasure is she's one third my age. She's half the age of my daughter. Yet I'm just fascinated with her and her music. It's not a lifestyle I understand entirely, obviously, but she sure as heck writes songs that are meaningful. And in this particular movie, a musical documentary directed by one of the better working directors of our era, James Cameron, with her as a co-director, we see concert footage from the Manchester concerts of last year and this year. In her tour, Hit Me Hard and Hit Me or Hit Me Soft, which is one of the lyrics of one of her main songs. Fascinating that you could turn this particular concert scene into an extravaganza, beginning with, I guess you'd call fast motion of all of the setup that it took to set the stage up in this arena, from basketball court up to this mega set with the band and the people underneath the stage and the audience scenery and the way the photography and cinematography took place. Obviously, the musical sound is exceptional, and the video of her from close-ups to far away, from behind, from a teardrop to the whole setting is just absolutely marvelous. And this is one I will go out of the way to say. I watched about a third of it at the regular theater, and then I said to myself, I'm going over to the 3D. And so I sneaked over and finished it at the 3D, and it is worth singularly looking at the time to see this at the 3D theater. It's excellent either way. I can see people who like this kind of music and this kind of film DVD on their shelf would want to own it. But I just feel like she's just kicking, and her brother Phineas O'Connell comes on, and there's a great big, huge kind of almost a reunion setting. Her band is singularized, as most groups do. She looks out at her guitarists and her drummers and so forth. And stealing the show are a trillion teenage to mid-age, largely girls and women, almost without exception, crying or laughing or both, with lots of tears at her lyrics, at her delivery, and her music. Yes, there's a lot of men. Yes, it's multicultural. It's just it's really a musical experience I would recommend if you like this kind of thing. If you don't like this kind of thing, don't bother. But I think you'll come away like I did, saying that you're in the Billie Eilish Minnesota fan club. I got an 8, 8.5. I was just captured by this movie.
0: Well, that's pretty cool. Yes, I like things that have a good multi-generational appeal, and I think that there's good reason to put Billie Eilish into that potential pile. So I'm going to talk about something that's multi-generational only because it's old. Does that count? I don't know.
2: I guess I would be an expert on that. Okay.
0: Yes. So, I mean, I was a gamer from way back when, and here we sit with a movie based on a game that I was playing in the, I think it would probably be in the late 80s, I think is when I probably picked up Mortal Kombat first, late 80s, early 90s, somewhere in there. I can't recall exactly. But Mortal Kombat has been a huge piece of the gaming world for a very, very long time in every possible format. And because of its massive success, it was the target of being made into movies so very many times. And I think the first movie was in 1995, as I recall. And that was, for its time, okay, but it was still kind of a cheesy kind of movie. But ever since then, people keep trying to make it again, or, you know, come up with a sequel or a prequel or a something. And boy, are they seem to be getting worse and worse and worse. In 2021, we had a kind of a restart of the movie series, and that one wasn't so bad. I think it was a little bit too cheesy, and it definitely didn't follow along with a lot of the game, and people didn't care for a lot of that. And in it, frankly, it was one that came out again in 2021. It came out right as the theaters were reopening after the pandemic, and didn't have a whole lot of success. But what it did have is it had a lot of passionate people that thought it should have been better. And boy, did they ever complain about it. Ultimately, those complaints were actually heard by the producers and owner of the intellectual property. And they implemented a lot of those changes from the people are complaining about from the first one. They implemented those changes into this new film. And all of those, a lot of those things that people were complaining about from that one kind of got fixed. There was, for example, there's a lot more of the storyline really centers around the feeling of the game more so. The plot is paper thin, which is exactly what you would expect for a video game adaptation. The plot is as complex as it is in the game, which is nearly non-existent, again, to be expected. And the cinematography and the screenplay follow along with what you would see if you were in playing the game. And it really felt more immersive in that way. The sets and the CGI and everything. There is so many Easter eggs built into this of things that you would recognize from the games, from individual characters to settings and locations for some of these massive, complicated fight scenes, some of the specialty moves that people recognize. I mean, it's a lot of nostalgia that's happening in here, and that's kind of what it's supposed to be. So in all of those ways, it filled a lot of those needs, and we have a rare case where we have a rather unsuccessful movie that has, I think, a far better adaptation for its sequel. So Mortal Kombat 2, better than the one that came out in 2021 for sure. And I dare say it's probably the best of the Mortal Kombat movies that are out there. The original one that came out in 95, I think if I were to watch it again, this might not be the case. There's a little bit of nostalgia with that one too. That one hit a lot of the marks as well. But all of the stuff between here and there has been terrible. But no, Mortal Kombat 2, I'll give it, for what it is, I'm going to give it about a 7.5. This is not a great movie. This is not a masterwork, but it does exactly what it was supposed to do in a way that the audience has found pleasing. You kind of have to give it some credit for that. So take it for what it is. If you have ever had interest in the games or in these kind of action films, head for it. Talk about action. This film is based on a fighting style game this is exactly what you're going to find on the screen. So don't be too surprised. This one also has a lot more success at the box office than its predecessor. Again, understanding that its predecessor was just as theaters were reopening after the pandemic. But it's currently sitting in at number 4 on our list right now. It's totaled about $65 million so far, with I'm sure more to come. Our top film for the week, once again, is Michael. And that one has now grossed nearly $300 million. It's now 4 weeks out, still sitting at number 1. Devil Wears Prada number 2 came in at number 2. And Obsession, in its first week out, came in at number 3. Again, Mortal Kombat 2 in at number 4. And The Sheep Detectives came in at number 5. Things coming up this week, there's a handful of things that are being released, but there's but one that I think is going to completely own the screens. We have the release of the latest Star Wars film, Star Wars, The Mandalorian and Grogu. I can't imagine that that is not going to be a ridiculous success. So everything else that's being released at the same time, I'm sorry. there are some things that I have some interest in. Gillian Anderson is back with a film called Cell Path, a drama film there. You have a horror film called Passenger that's got a little bit of traction to it. But, man, I'll tell you what, I'm pretty sure that Star Wars is going to smoke them all. And I dare say probably is going to take, Michael down a notch or two as well. But that's what we've got for things coming out new in the theaters. But we always have to check in with our good friend Gypsy to find out what's coming from his shelf.
3: I'm taking something off 2 shelves. I went going down the bookshelf and going down the movie shelf. There's a wonderful overlap called Remo Williams, The Adventure Begins. Back in the 70s and 80s, these two authors, Richard Sapir and Warren Murphy, who were both newspapermen, wrote a series of books called The Destroyer, and their hero was called Remo Williams. In fact, chapter 2 of every book from 2 on, the second chapter started with, his name was Remo. Remo Williams is played really well by Fred Ward.
4: Who are you?
5: Remo Williams.
3: And the premise of the book is there is an organization that needs to sort of work outside of the justice system, and they're called CURE, and they go after certain problems. In some ways, it's kind of like a James Bond sort of thing. It was set up to be sort of part secret agent and part action, and it involves a Korean man named Chun, who is the world's deadliest assassin.
4: Okay, now look, let's not make any trouble for each other. All I want to do is to get out of here.
6: It is too late for that.
3: This man can do anything from walking on water to almost moving invisibly fast, and the art that they have him performing is really well described in the books. Anyways, in this movie, Wilford Brimley plays Harold Smith, the head of CURE, and Fred Ward as Remo Williams also plays off Joel Grey playing Chun. It's really nicely set up. It was set up to be a whole series, and I don't know what happened to it, but the first one has cult status. Remo Williams, The Adventure Begins, also introduced me to an actress named Kate Mulgrew, who went on to fame in Star Trek Voyager. There's a lot of really fun things going on with this movie, and Fred Ward, aside from Tremors, is one of my favorite B-movie actors, and I was so glad to see him get a starring chance here. Remo Williams, The Adventure Begins is also available streaming. And if you ever decide to check out books called The Destroyer, it was a fun line. It ran 80 books or more. I hope you like it. Remo Williams, The Adventure Begins.
0: Well, you know, he made some reference there to Star Trek, but I think this week is going to be owned by Star Wars. So I don't know if I'm going to make it over to see a Star Wars movie, the Mandalorian and Grogu this week, or if I'm going to wait for the crowds to subside a bit. But regardless, I'm sure I'll find my way there eventually. Eventually, we'll be talking about it here on
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8: Welcome back to Game Bites, the show on KVSC where we take a closer look at games that have made a real impact. This week, we're talking about one of the biggest titles in the last decade. A game that has not only launched a genre of play into instant popularity, but has also influenced the gaming industry for years to come. This week, we're talking about Fortnite. Fortnite was first announced back in 2011 as a building-based survival game. Epic Games, which is the studio behind games like Gears of War, and also the creators of the well-known Unreal Engine, imagined it as more of a co-op experience where players would gather resources by day to defend their bases from monsters at night, where the main mechanic was that you were able to build these walls, roofs, and everything to kind of build your fort. But around 2017, everything really changed for them. They were riding the wave of another game that was known as PlayerUnknown Battlegrounds, better known as PUBG, and the popularity that it was receiving at the time. Epic added a brand new mode called Fortnite Battle Royale. It had 100 players on one island where the main goal was there was supposed to be one last person standing. It was a fast, very colorful, and most importantly, free to play for anybody that wanted to. By 2018, the game gained unbelievable popularity and success, and it wasn't really just a game anymore, it was more of a global phenomenon. Streamers like Ninja, Tfue, and Pokimane helped turn Fortnite into must-watch content on places like Twitch and YouTube. Epic's regular events, creative building mechanics, and crossover events from things like Marvel and Star Wars, to artists like Travis Scott and Ariana Grande having in-game virtual concerts, they kept their hype alive and constantly evolving. I certainly remember when the first virtual concert happened on Fortnite back, I want to say around 2020-ish, something around there. It was when Marshmello performed it. I don't remember really much about the time. I was just kind of a kid and I was just really enjoying Fortnite, but I played Fortnite for a very long time. I played the very first free-to-play mode before there was even seasons, back in 2017, something like that, and that's when I really got into the game with my friends. I kind of dulled out for a little bit, but now I kind of hop back in occasionally now that I've kind of gotten older and I can, you know, actually spend a little bit of money on the game and buy some skins and stuff like that. Shamefully, yes, I have bought some skins on the game, but that kind of speaks to the impact that Fortnite has had on the industry as a whole. And so the next thing I really want to talk about is the impact that Fortnite has had, because there have been many things that Fortnite has brought to the table that have been added into many other games that try to, I don't want to say copy Fortnite, but in a lot of ways they really are copying the things that Fortnite will do. Fortnite's influence goes way beyond the gaming landscape. It kind of reshaped how games are marketed, monetized, and maintained nowadays. Epic pioneered what is now known as the live service model, where instead of releasing sequels to games, the game evolves through constant updates, where Fortnite calls them seasons. It also helped normalize the what's called a battle pass system in a lot of these live service games, where players can unlock cosmetic items through play instead of playing through like random loot boxes, like through games like Call of Duty or stuff like that. But that model is actually being used now in games like Call of Duty, Warzone, Apex Legends, and Rocket League. A lot of live service games that I've seen have been using it. Even games like Destiny 2 has kind of changed their whole live service model around this battle pass system. But also culturally, Fortnite became a digital hangout space for a lot of these kids. Kids weren't just logging in to play, they were logging in to be together. It was a social platform before this whole metaverse buzz that was kind of happening. It's also kind of turned into this almost pseudo Roblox-like experience that you'll hear Liv and I talk about a little bit later, but Fortnite has kind of gone a little bit beyond this whole Battle Royale only mode because they've added the Unreal Engine, which I mentioned before, Epic Games is responsible for creating. They've actually allowed gamers to create their own games using Fortnite's engine. So not only can you play the Battle Royale modes as much as you want, you can also play a lot of these free-to-play user-created modes that are honestly like really well made in a lot of cases. But there are also a lot of collaborations in Fortnite that is probably the biggest thing to mention about this game. There's, you know, you're seeing stuff like Spider-Man, Darth Vader, and even like nowadays you're seeing Homer Simpson in the game, which is really funny to me. You can have all of the animated dads on one team, and you can just, you know, frag out if you want to. It really kind of sums up what the late 2010s energy was that at the time. It's really, really funny. But kids aren't the only ones that are getting in on the fun. Adults of all kind are getting into the fun, and in many households, Fortnite is a well-known name by everybody. Dad, mom, and even your sister are getting into the easy-to-play, hard-to-master game that is also free-to-play. I mean, who really couldn't get into this? I've been playing a lot recently, and the most recent season is the Simpsons season, where they're actually this, for the month of November, the whole map has been changed into Springfield. It's such a weird way to look at it because it's a 3D map, but the style that they're going for is also 2D, so it's like 2D animation on 3D models, so it's kind of weird to look at, but I love it. It's really funny. But now let's hand things over to Beck with an interview with Liv from the station talking about their experiences with Fortnite and how the game's made its way into their family life too. 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

0: welcome back to Game Bites. I'm here with Liv, who is a... What's your official role here at KB, would you say?
1: My official role would be student worker.
0: Student worker.
1: But I kind of... That's kind of a broad term. Our student worker does anyone's job that they don't want to do.
0: Mm-hmm.
1: So...
0: The child of Jim Gray.
1: Yeah.
0: Is essentially the
1: I'm essentially the down here to help wherever needed.
0: Exactly. And you are a huge help. I mean, you do a lot. You do a lot of the unseen work around here, and I think you're very much appreciated.
1: I'm here quite late some nights. Like, I don't show my face quite often during the day, but I'm here late at night.
0: No, you're here doing like the CDs in the back room, organizing the multi-track or the on-air studio. My God. But today I've got you on Game Bites because we're talking about a game that I know we've talked about a little bit before, but I just kind of want to get your perspective on it. Fortnite. You played it obviously a little bit, so tell me a little bit about your experience with it, starting with it and, you know, playing it maybe now.
1: Starting with it, I started during COVID when everyone had nowhere to go.
0: Mm-hmm.
1: I remember because my dad brought home an Xbox when he knew that we were all about to go in lockdown.
0: Yeah, he
1: went out and he bought an Xbox.
0: Oh, just anticipating it?
1: That's anticipating really funny. It because he wanted us to be able to like connect with our friends because he knew this was going
0: smart.
1: To happen.
0: Smart.
1: So we got an Xbox, and then there was just one day that I was like, "Hey, Dad, can I download Fortnite on the Xbox?" And he shamed me for it for a little bit. He goes, "Really? Fortnite?"
0: Fortnite. Yeah.
1: But I did, and then it's how I became friends with one of like my best friends nowadays.
0: Yeah.
1: Is like we talked in school, but we sat down and we played Fortnite every night.
0: Yeah, no, I mean, it's a very community-focused game. I remember playing with a lot of my friends on that. Do you play build or no build? I mean, like,
1: back when there was no build, obviously, I played no build.
0: Yeah.
1: No, back when there was only build.
0: Oh, there you go, that's what it is.
1: I would have to play that, which I'm not a builder.
0: It was, yeah, no, me neither, man. Like, it really...
1: Especially because playing on console is...
0: It's just impossible.
1: Spam. Honestly, I just spammed the buttons.
0: Seriously, well, because at a certain point, like, if you don't have a mouse and keyboard, you can't, like, flick your, your cursor across the screen.
1: You can't turn fast enough?
0: No, you can't. As the kids say, you can't crank 90s that fast.
1: No.
0: Especially back in when you were starting playing.
1: Yeah.
0: It's
1: like, you can turn up the sensitivity of your control.
0: Oh,
1: but
0: that's too much.
1: But then then your aim is going to be off, and...
0: Yeah.
1: So you got to find a happy medium.
0: No, you're screwed either way. But like, I think that like zero builds, since it's become a normal thing, I think I only play zero builds.
1: The only time I ever don't play zero build is by accident.
0: That happened to me yesterday. I mean, I entered a game and I was like, huh. Why can I pick up mats? Why is there like weird misplaced walls everywhere? And then I encountered a person. I shot them once. Immediately they started building. I play on PC for perspective. Like immediately it was like I like triggered something. They started building a tower. I like sat for like a second and then he just jumped down and I shot him. I mean, it's super like they overdo it.
1: Yeah, it feels so overdone. But I mean, the people who are good at it, they're good at it. But no. Nowadays, I play just no build.
0: Yeah, no, seriously. Have you played any of the new season at all? I'm just curious.
1: I have not. I saw that it's a very animated.
0: It's The Simpsons.
1: It's The Simpsons, yeah.
0: Yeah, it's super funny. I think if you have the chance, you definitely should try it out.
1: I almost downloaded it last night, but...
0: If you get the chance, it's actually super funny. The loot's kind of crap, I'm not going to lie.
1: No,
0: but...
1: I saw this TikTok recently about Fortnite, and it goes every November, Fortnite has a really good season.
0: It's kind of weird. I mean, I forgot what last year's one was. It was like a winter season or something
1: I can't remember exactly which one it was, but...
0: They've always had pretty... I mean, they're also mini seasons, too. They're only like a month long.
1: Yeah.
0: Like, they're not... This is
1: and
0: only going to last until the end of November.
1: I think that's why it's good, is it doesn't last
0: it's short-lived.
1: Forever.
0: God dang, you're so right, though, because
1: I remember the primal season, where, like, they took off all guns, and it was just like... Well, not all snipers. They took out all snipers. Oh, yeah, that was brutal. Bows. Oh, my goodness.
0: Oh, my God, that was brutal. I mean,
1: like, nowadays, I look back on it and I go, that was kind of nice, actually, but...
0: It's kind of fun, but I mean, like, it's...
1: But I don't want to have it for that long.
0: Not for that long, and also, I mean, like, I can appreciate when they completely change the loadout and everything, but, like, stuff like Star Wars, I think that's the way you should really approach it, yeah. Where you have, like, the blasters completely replacing everything. Like, there's no more ammo to pick up. Now it's just managing your, like... overheating. Something I wanted to talk about, though, really quickly before I let you go, is you had mentioned your dad had bought the Xbox for you. A bit of your family plays Fortnite, don't they? Could you just kind of touch on, like, how much of a family game Fortnite is?
1: No, it started with just me, and then my younger sister Elsa got into it. Mm-hmm. And then my dad, I caught him playing it on his laptop. And I went, you're the one who told me I was weird for downloading this.
0: On his Alienware.
1: On his Alienware laptop, he was playing it. And now, it's so funny because he has gotten so much better than anybody else in my family.
0: Oh, of course. The Jim Gray way, he, like, as soon as he gets into it, he's like a god.
1: Oh, yeah. No, he's really good at it.
0: Mm-hmm.
1: And then my mom started playing it on the Xbox as well.
0: Yeah.
1: And there were moments where... And I was able to get it on my, like, Fire TV at one moment.
0: That's hilarious. Like, were you playing on the Fire TV remote, just cranking 90s? That's really funny.
1: No, you can connect your Xbox controller to it.
0: Oh, cool. Cool.
1: So, I had my sister on my TV. I was on my laptop. My dad was on his laptop. And my mom was on our Xbox. And we would all play Fortnite.
0: That's freaking sick. I love,
1: like,
0: that so much.
1: Like, we have played... It was so interesting because, like, my mom doesn't do good at these games.
0: Sure, sure.
1: She just likes to run around and hit things.
0: But it's a family game. It's about you guys playing together.
1: Yeah.
0: Like, Fortnite is, like, one of the few games that I've seen that's been able to do that in the...
1: Yeah.
0: I mean, you can't do that with Call of Duty or, like, I don't know, like, Apex, any other, like, Battle Royale that's out right now. You really can't do that.
1: I also just love how, like, much... their creative mode stuff has expanded.
0: It's true. That's like a huge part of it now. It's almost like a Roblox kind of game.
1: It is. Not to compare it to Roblox, but like props on Roblox too.
0: Oh, seriously, but like you can make it, Fortnite has run an Unreal Engine now. There's so many cool like realistic games that you can play now that isn't just Battle Royale or
1: there's some cool horror maps that you can go through.
0: Genuinely though, I've played some of them. Some of them are a bit meme-y, but like you know, that's how it is.
1: It's just like kind of like if you're looking for a good horror game, you're not going to go find it on Fortnite.
0: No, but if you're looking for another game to play besides the Battle Royale mode in Fortnite, you're just looking to have like a little extra fun. Like, yeah, truly, Fortnite has so much to offer for a free game. Come on, guys.
1: Exactly.
0: But I think that's as much time as I can offer. Liv, thank you for being on the show.
1: Yeah,
0: I really appreciate it. And I'll throw it back to you, Beck. Thanks, Beck, and a bigger thanks to Liv for joining me and sharing their Fortnite experiences. It's always cool to hear how a game like that can bring people's family together in unexpected ways. Fortnite has reshaped the gaming industry in ways that are likely to stick around for years. It's a free-to-play game with enough modes and content to keep players of any age entertained. Whether you like it or love it or can't stand it, there's no denying it. Fortnite isn't going anywhere anytime soon. And that about does it for Game Bites this week. I've been your host, Beck, and next up is Diversions, here on your sound alternative, KBSC.

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0: This Thursday afternoon, you are now in tune to Diversions. My name is Gypsy McCreevy, here for two of your hours this afternoon on the road. If you are doing the holiday traffic thing, you're probably already out and about. With it being a holiday weekend, I'll go ahead and give you a short-term weather forecast. Looking at a low of around 43 tonight. It's chilly, but, you know, nice sleeping weather. Friday, showers likely in the afternoon. Mostly cloudy with a high near 60. Winds out of the east, southeast, 10 to 15, gusting up to 25 miles per hour. Friday night, 90% chance of precipitation, showers throughout the late night with a low in the upper 40s. Continuing a 20% chance of showers in the morning on Saturday. Otherwise, mostly cloudy with a high near 67, cooling down to 46 on Saturday night. Sunday, sunny with a high in the upper 70s. And then a 20% chance of showers and thunderstorms Sunday night with a low around 50. Memorial Day, sunny with a high in the mid-80s. Monday night, mostly clear with a low around 57. There you have it. I have no idea what to do today, but I am going to start with Hippie Death Cult and get into some music that I heard earlier this week on KVSC from David Byrne. But right now, Hippie Death Cult with a cover of Black Sabbath, Fairies Wear Boots, 88.1 Diversions.

0: You're doing KVSC Diversions. That was a band called Woodbox Gang. Song called God Box Wagon. And before that, Lance Rourke with Searchin' from an EP called Better Man from 2023. The Spook School, I Only Dance When I Want To from 2018. David Byrne, I Dance Like This. I heard that earlier this week on KV and I really like it. Hippie Death Cult started that out with their version of Fairies Wear Boots 525. You are in tune to KVSC Diversions. My name is Gypsy. I'll play more after this.
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0: This Thursday afternoon, right now, you're listening to Diversions. No reason to tune anywhere else in 88.1, 7 o'clock. Zeb is on with the hip-hop House of Flow. Taking over at 11 o'clock, Kitty will bring you the nightly mixtape. And then Insomnia Heaven for you late-night owls at 2 a.m. I spent a brief moment editing this song by Flight of the Conchords. I want to play it, Hip-Hopopotamus versus the Rhinoceros on 88.1, your sound alternative.
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0: Chris Isaak from Silvertone from 1985. We heard Dancing. Azamati before that with Land of a Thousand Dances and Flight of the Conchords, the Hip Hopopotamus versus the Rhinoceros. 5:36. That's time to check in with Mooney and Wolfie because my favorite kind of news these days is the Nerd Network News.
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0: 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Well, let's take a shot in the dark if there's any Ween fans out there. 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

0: tuned to 88.1 KVSC. That ends the 5 o'clock hour out for music. Taking a quick break here. That was an artist named Jan Davis with Watusi Zombie. Wolf People before that, When the Fire is Dead in the Great. And I kind of, if you kind of want to work that one into the holiday weekend, the people are camping and grilling, When the Fire is Dead in the Great, peace, safety first. Oh, speaking of that, before that, Sparks. Yes, watch those Sparks. But the boys, Sparks, played the song I Bought the Mississippi River. The Gorillaz with Rock the House. Bootsy Collins did Psychotic Bump School. And Ween started that with Booze Me Up and Get Me High. 5:59. Oh, it just turned to 6 o'clock here in the studios of where? 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
0: Thanks for tuning in this Thursday afternoon. Once again, my name is Gypsy McGreevy. Hey, I'll be here this Sunday for Classic Rock Part 1 from 7 to 10. I like doing diversions. And because it's followed, of course, by the House of Flow, Zeb will be in at 7 o'clock, and Kitty comes in at 11 with the nightly mixtape, and we go to overnight music as we have music 24/7, 2 a.m. starts Insomnia Heaven. Well, at 6:01, let me remind you, I am less than 2 months out from my next Pink Floyd in recovery, and I'm excited about that, so I'm going to start throwing in the Pink Floyd covers here and there, and no one who's listening, I'm throwing one in from Punk Floyd. 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

0: You woke up on your friend's lawn the other day, but your friend's lawn is in Michigan, so that's a bit off-putting.
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0: it doesn't matter when the message was sent out, 5 million, 10 million years ago. The point is that they died out because of overdevelopment. The implication being that as soon as a civilization reaches a state of super-industrialization, it's already in its death throes.
1: So you're saying that the transmission was not much more than a sort of intergalactical suicide note, coupled with a warning to anyone who might be listening?
0: Well, sort of. It's very depressing.
1: But why were the Ministry people so fanatical about the information getting out?
0: Because they're terrified of people getting the idea that the path we're going down is the wrong way. Whoever sent that message wasn't like us. They actually were us. In the past, in the future. Even now. If people were to get the idea that modern civilization in all its glory was doomed, I'm not saying a system would immediately crumble, but the philosophical and political sacrifices needed to change things would be pretty drastic.
1: And all the stupid bastards would be out of a job.
0: The stockbrokers, the multinationals, nearly all incumbent world leaders, on the right or the left. We'd have to live in a radically different way. They'd probably call it anarchism or hippie rubbish, but then they would.
1: Because they're scared of losing their cars and their stupid houses and money.
0: Most of all, control. Which is exactly what happened to the civilization who sent the message.
2: Check it out, it's an invention, and it makes non-stop rocking possible.
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0: the artist Ashley McIsaac. Song is called What an Idiot He Is from 1995's Hi, How Are You Today? And then a band from Chile from 1970, my first play, it's off vinyl, and what a score. It was the version of Jailhouse Rock, Rock de la Carcel, and I am so excited to have that. I'm going to feature that album Sunday night. I'm going to play three or four tracks off it. I've never seen a physical copy before, and I'm pretty stunned that I have one. And then the cover of Michelle, the Beatles, that was done in a Metallica form. There's an album called Beatallica, all Beatles tunes done in a Metallica format, and that was from 2013's Abbey Load. All right, and before that, some requested music. We heard two from The Damned. We heard The Damned, Follow Me, from 2023's Darkadelic. And then Captain Sensible, one of the members of The Damned. We heard Life Up in the Stars from 1998's The Universe of Jeffrey Brown. And we heard, again, The Damned with Plan 9, Channel 7, which Plan 9 from Outer Space is a notoriously cheesy sci-fi movie, and something like Channel 7 sounds like the place you would find it. And starting that out, The Queers covering Pink Floyd, See Emily Play. My name is Gypsy. What's going on at 7? Let's take a listen.
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0: And then once again, House of Flow at 7 o'clock. Zeb in the studio to bring that to you live. Once again, my name is Gypsy. This is the Reptile Palace Orchestra and their cover of the song Vehicle here on 88.1 KVSC's Diversions.

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88.1 KVSE is your sound alternative. That was the Rainmakers from Kansas City. They've played quite a few times in St. Cloud, and they've been here in the studio. The Lakeview Man, for those of you camping out, that'll keep you closer to your campfire. Now, I had a request for Fixer Upper by an artist named Mark Stone. I found a song called Fixer Upper by a group called Pacifica. There, that's what I had. Clutch before that, Walking in the Great Shining Path of Monster Trucks, the 5678s with Woohoo! Reptile Palace Orchestra with Vehicle. My name is Gypsy. Keep it tuned right here because Zeb is in about 10 minutes, and he will be bringing you the House of Flow till 11 o'clock. At 11 o'clock, Kitty takes over with the nightly mix. Once again, my name is Gypsy, and it's been my pleasure to host Diversions for you. I'll be back Sunday night for Classic Rock Part 1. Everybody, this, since Jim Gray was reviewing Mortal Kombat today, I went back to the one of the original Mortal Kombat soundtracks and found this song by Orbital. It's called Halcyon, and on and on and on and on. Everybody have a great night. Safety first.

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15: 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My name is Eb, and we're now going to kick off this week's installment of the House of Flow. We'll start off with Black Star. This is You Already Know here on Your Sound Alternative.
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